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2: AI is set to take the stage at some movie and TV awards. CBS's Deborah Rodriguez.
3: Behind the code, behind the light.
2: Sorry, Tilly Norwood, you may not make the cut. The real-life people behind the Golden Globes say that unlike the AI performer who's caused a massive stir, actors still have to be mostly real to be considered for awards. But new rules will allow some artificial intelligence in movies and TV, as long as they have human creative direction, artistic judgment, and authorship throughout the production process. No word on how usage will be measured. Submissions for the next Golden Globes open June 1st. The awards will be handed out next January. Deborah Rodriguez, CBS News.
4: A man pleads not guilty to using threatening, abusive, or insulting words or behavior toward the former Prince Andrew while Andrew was walking his dogs earlier this week. 39-year-old Alex Jenkinson appeared at Westminster Magistrates Court today. Jennifer Kuiper, CBS News.
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6: That was CBS News at the top of the hour as we take a quick look at our weather conditions. If you're out and about, then you know your wind is whipping your hair and the dog is trying to catch some of the wind or whatever's flying around. It is windy. It's 63 degrees out. Feels like it's about 10 degrees cooler because there is a 60-mile-per-hour wind going on. I don't see any moisture in the forecast. We do have a more extended one later this hour before our local news programming. But honestly, I wouldn't be surprised. I feel like there was like a raindrop earlier, but I don't know. Maybe somebody had the sprinkler on. Cloudy tonight during the early evening hours, then gradually clearing. And wind gusts could get as high as 22 miles per hour. So if you are out and about on the open road, especially if you're on a motorcycle, just take some care. The Continental Divide travelers are now coming through our area as well, so there might be some more activity of people hiking and being on recreational vehicles, bicycles and such. So, you know, all eyes aware. All right. On borrowed time, Sam Barber up next here on KBOW.

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0: 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It's looking a bit grim out there, actually. I'm looking out the window.
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0: a 1974 Tammy Wynette song, The Bottle, here on KBOW. And now for a KBOW weather update with staff meteorologist Jeff Womack.
1: Well, look at the sky cam earlier today. It looks like we got some of the famous lenticular clouds as those winds made it over the divide here and pointed towards the flats. Now, we're going to have an unseasonably warm weekend. Meantime, that cold front is going to remain off to the east of us. Another one coming from the west, but we're in between the two, and that is going to ratchet up the temperatures as high pressure stays with us. Now, it'll get a little windy and cool Monday as we get a quick shot of cool air along that weak front as it comes in, but then high pressure quickly regains control, and then things really get toasty as we get into next Wednesday ahead of a minor system, though, that comes in from the west and gives us a chance of some thunderstorms around the mountains about midweek. Thursday and Friday still continue dry, which is not good news for our dry situations. Parts of the western half of the state seeing some worsening drought on the drought monitor this week. As we look across the country this weekend, a stationary front is bringing some storms along the Gulf Coast and a couple of thunderstorms around the Midwest and into the South Plains, but here we are in for more sunshine and some mild numbers. We'll take a look at the forecast details. Those are coming your way next.
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1: For this evening, clear skies here in Anaconda will cool to 39, warming to 69 for Saturday, and then things will get pretty toasty around here on Sunday as we approach the low 80s. Sunshine on Monday, 78 late, and then mid-80s back on Tuesday. We'll be in the upper 70s for Wednesday and Thursday with just a couple of clouds in the afternoon. And then for Deer Lodge tonight, we'll see skies clear, 38 late, 66 in the cards for Saturday. How about 80s? We'll have them Sunday. And then Monday will be in the mid-70s, but then 80s should be back with us again by Tuesday with upper 70s the rest of the week. Whitehall, get ready for starry skies, 45 overnight, low 70s for Saturday. And then for Mother's Day, we'll spend it with 80s. Now, low 80s and mid-80s coming our way as we get into next week. And then for Butte, 38 late tonight, 64 in sunshine for Saturday. For Mother's Day, we'll be at 77, and then mid-70s our way for Monday, low 80s on Tuesday. And then the sunny streak continues Wednesday and Thursday as we get numbers in the mid-70s. I'm meteorologist Jeff Womack. That's the KBOW Copper 94 weather.
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0: Good evening. With the information you need at 6:30, I'm Catherine Manns. The news this hour is being brought to you as a service of the folks that put on the Folk Festival. This morning, Travis Nagel, Chairman and CEO of Silverbow Mining, along with J.P. Gallagher, Chief Executive of Butte Silverbow County, and Johnny McLean, Ph.D., Chancellor of Montana Tech, were among those gathered to ring the New York Stock Exchange's opening bell. The Montana Standard reported that Silverbow Mining had announced Monday that surface drilling has started at the company's exploration project near Walkerville in the Butte Mining District. That disclosure followed on the heels of a May 1st Silverbow Mining press release announcing the company had closed its initial public offering of common shares, raising nearly $60 million in gross proceeds. The company is listed on the New York Stock Exchange American as SBMT. Nate Noggle was quoted in a company press release as saying, "Ringing the opening bell at the New York Stock Exchange is an important moment for our company and our stakeholders." He added, "Our recent listing represents a key step in building our public company profile and broadening awareness of Silverbow Mining as we advance our exploration activities in Butte, Montana." Silverbow Mining has said it hopes to mix surface drilling and underground exploration to characterize roughly the same ore body as predecessor Butte Blackjack for possible commercial mining of zinc, silver, gold, lead, and copper. The Montana Standard also reported that current work can proceed under an existing authorized exploration license assigned to Silver Bow Mining from Butte Blackjack, according to the Montana Department of Environmental Quality. Silver Bow Mining Company, New York's Stock Exchange American SBMT, had rung the bell, and DEQ issued a final environmental assessment in March for a license amendment for exploration, but Silver Bow Mining has not yet posted the required reclamation bond for that work, DEQ said. Up to 7 new drill pads would be constructed. 4 to 10 holes would be drilled per pad, with a total of up to 53 drill holes and a maximum drill depth of 7,000 feet. Underground operations would include the excavation of one new portal, the Rainbow Decline, and its sloping underground tunnel would travel about 6,000 feet laterally to connect with the Lexington Mine Tunnel. Chairman and CEO of Silver Bow Mining, Travis Nagel, said the Butte project, quote, represents a unique opportunity to strengthen America's critical mineral supply chains while unlocking remaining value from one of the highest grade silver equivalent deposits in one of the world's most prolific mining districts. The annual Mountain States Tactical Officers Association conference is underway in Helena, bringing SWAT officers from across Montana, Washington, Wyoming, Idaho, and North and South Dakota, and this year, Taiwan, together for a week of intensive training. KRTV caught up with course instructor Tyler Verhar, who leads a law enforcement casualty care course that teaches medical skills for law enforcement. It's a custom-tailored course specifically for law enforcement to meet the environmental and circumstances surrounding law enforcement and how they render aid and how they do medicine in high-threat, austere, and challenging

0: to keep the festival free of admission this year and for years to come. 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
1: The World Museum of Mining will host an epic day of service, an event helping others while preserving the story of Butte, from 1 p.m. to 5 p.m. on Saturday, May 16th at 155 Museum Way. The event will bring local service organizations and community members together to support local needs while helping to maintain the World Museum, one of Montana's most important historic sites. The Montana Standard reports that the museum's executive director, Jeanette Kopf, said, with America's 250th anniversary approaching in July, the effort also helps prepare the museum to welcome visitors and share Butte's role in the nation's history at a defining moment. Volunteer projects will take place throughout the museum campus, including Hell Roaring Gulch and surrounding outdoor exhibits. Community members can take part in two ways. Volunteers can assist with maintenance and improvement projects across the museum grounds, while visitors can receive admission to the museum with a donation to participating service organizations. Okay, 62 degrees with now, I knew it, I predicted it, light rain, actually, in the mining city as we speak. I knew it just looked kind of gross out there for a moment. It is expected throughout the evening a little bit. The high will be, it's about a light rain and wind. Feels like 52. It's 63 right now, and it looks like there's a little bit of a front coming. It's okay. Through, it says rain stopping in 21 minutes. But anyway, we need the moisture. It's all good. With the information you need at 6:35, I'm Catherine Manns. The news this hour has been brought to you as a service of the Folk Festival. You're now up to date on Butte's hometown station, KBOW. Kenny Chesney is up next with Take Her Home.

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4: 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Thank you for coming along for the ride and for trusting us to bring you the latest information. We will continue to serve you, the American people, now and forever. 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

0: was Blake Shelton and Trace Atkins buddying up there on Hillbilly Bone, having a great old time. 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

0: always liked Keith Urban's kind of little, you know, it's a country Australian lilt kind of thing. Anyway, you're listening to KBOW. That was Keith Urban, Kiss a Girl, here tonight. Somebody kiss somebody. It's Friday night.
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1: Good evening. With the information you need at 7:30, I'm Catherine Manns. The news this hour is being brought to you as a service of Monterey's Butte. Justin. Crews from the Butte Silver Bow Fire Department and Boulevard Volunteer Fire Department were on scene at 6 p.m. responding to a commercial building fire in the 1000 block of South Excelsior Avenue in Butte this afternoon. NBC Montana just reported that firefighters and fire engines 1, 2, and 4 responded to a report of a building on fire, according to the Butte Silver Bow Fire Department. On scene, Engine 4 firefighters saw a single-story building on fire. NBC Montana will share the latest updates on air and online, and we will provide updates accordingly. Silver Bow Mining has said it hopes to mix surface drilling and underground exploration to characterize roughly the same ore body as predecessor Butte Blackjack for possible commercial mining of zinc, silver, gold, lead, and copper. The Montana Standard reported that current work can proceed under an existing authorized exploration license assigned to Silver Bow Mining from Butte Blackjack, according to the Montana Department of Environmental Quality. The DEQ issued a final environmental assessment in March for a license amendment for exploration, but Silver Bow Mining has not yet posted the required reclamation bond for that work. Up to 7 new drill pads would be constructed. 4 to 10 holes would be drilled per pad, with a total of up to 53 drill holes and a maximum drill depth of 7,000 feet. Underground operations would include the excavation of 1 new portal, the Rainbow Decline, and its sloping underground tunnel would travel about 6,000 feet laterally to connect with the Lexington Mine Tunnel. Chairman and CEO of Silver Bow Mining, Travis Nagel, said the Butte project, quote, represents a unique opportunity to strengthen America's critical mineral supply chains while unlocking remaining value from one of the highest grade silver equivalent deposits in one of the world's most prolific mining districts here in Butte. The Montana Department of Commerce has announced that 21 Montana businesses will share $210,000 of funding to assist small startup or existing Native American-owned tourism businesses. NBC Montana reports that the funding was allocated through the Tribal Tourism Small Business Grant Program. Most businesses will receive $10,000 each. KBOW News Time is now 7:33.
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1: 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For many, that means time in treatment, facilities, or inpatient care, an experience that can be daunting at any age. Today, Montana residents have more mental health resources than ever before, including local crisis hotlines, telehealth counseling,

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1: 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No, actually, CBS News. My bad.

0: Kip Moore, Something About a Truck, here on KBOW. Hope you're having a good Friday night, whatever you're up to. I can see kind of right to left on out the window, just like this bright orb of sunlight. So there's like some spectacular fireworks show going on in the universe right now. It's amazing. 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

0: you need to know first, so you've tuned to us, KBOW Butte, Southwest Montana's news authority.
1: Good evening. With the information you need at 8:30, I'm Catherine Manns. The news this hour is being brought to you as a service of Welker Chiropractic. Crews from the Butte Silver Bow Fire Department and Boulevard Volunteer Fire Department were on scene at a 6 p.m. Response to a commercial building fire in the 1000 block of South Excelsior Avenue in Butte this afternoon. NBC Montana reported that firefighters and fire engines 1, 2, and 4 responded to a report of a building on fire, according to the Butte Silver Bow Fire Department. On scene, engine 4 firefighters saw a single-story building on fire. NBC Montana shared the latest updates on the fire. It is out. There were no injuries, although there was some structural damage. Silver Bow Mining has said it hopes to mix surface drilling and underground exploration to characterize roughly the same ore body as its predecessor, Butte Blackjack, for possible commercial mining of zinc, silver, gold, lead, and copper. The Montana Standard also reported that current work can proceed under an existing authorized exploration license assigned to Silver Bow Mining from Butte Blackjack, according to the Montana Department of Environmental Quality. The DEQ issued a final environmental assessment back in March for a license amendment for exploration, but Silver Bow Mining has not yet posted the required reclamation bond for that work. Up to 7 new drill pads would be constructed. 4 to 10 holes would be drilled per pad, with a total of up to 53 drill holes and a maximum drill depth of 7,000 feet. Underground operations would include the excavation of one new portal, the Rainbow Decline, and its sloping underground tunnel would travel about 6,000 feet laterally to connect with the Lexington Mine Tunnel. Chairman and CEO of Silver Bow Mining, Travis Naugle, said, "The Butte Project, quote, represents a unique opportunity to strengthen America's critical mineral supply chains while unlocking remaining value from one of the highest grade silver equivalent deposits in one of the world's most prolific mining districts." The Montana Department of Commerce has announced that 21 Montana businesses will share $210,000 of funding to assist small, startup, or expanding Native American-owned tourism businesses. NBC Montana reports that the funding was allocated through the Tribal Tourism Small Business Grant. Most businesses will receive $10,000 each. On another note, the Montana Department of Labor and Industry announced yesterday a competitive funding opportunity under the state's 406 Jobs Initiative, aimed at expanding workforce training and education opportunities across Montana. They're looking for strong partnerships and innovative solutions that align with the goals of the 406 Job Initiatives, Sarah Swanson, Commissioner of Labor and Industry, said. We're looking for proposals that expand career pathways, strengthen local talent pipelines, and help more Montanans connect to high-demand careers. Services may include career coaching and workforce training, work-based learning, registered apprenticeships, and pre-apprenticeship opportunities, literacy and skill development, adult education, high school equivalency. There's all sorts of information. Funding opportunities were released yesterday, the 7th. The proposals are due on June 8th. And for further information, strong suggestions to go to the Montana Department of Labor and Industry website to check this out. Whether you're a business, a for-profit business, a non-profit business, this might be an opportunity to be involved in the Workforce Innovation and Opportunity Act. KBOW News Time is now 8:33.
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1: May is Mental Health Awareness Month, a chance to highlight stories of struggle, support, and hope, and to remind us that recovery is possible and no one has to face it alone. KRTV reports that according to the Montana Department of Public Health and Human Services, about 1 in 5 Montana adults experience a mental health illness each year. For many, that means time in treatment facilities or inpatient care, an experience that can be daunting at any age. Today, Montana residents have more mental health resources than ever before, including local crisis hotlines, telehealth counseling, and expanding peer support, which are particularly vital for those individuals in rural areas. At the end of the month, Friday, May 29th at 7 p.m., the historic Covalite Theater will host a powerful production, A Path Through the Darkness. This is a series of one-act plays about mental health, resilience, and the moments that help people keep going when things get heavy. Tickets are available online at their website, covalitepresents.org. 58 degrees and cloudy in the mining city. As we get into our Friday evening festivities, I hope everybody's having a nice evening. Not sure what you're up to, but it's going to be a cloudy night through the evening, but then gradually clearing with a low around 38. Tomorrow, sunshine, high near 64, partly cloudy on Saturday night with a low around 37. Not too shabby at all. Sunday, Mother's Day, and if you're a mother, fur baby mother, or otherwise, I hope you do have a glorious afternoon. Mostly sunny with a high near 77 on Sunday, closing out the weekend with partly cloudy skies and a low around 45. With the information you need at 8:35, I'm Catherine Manns. The news this hour has been brought to you as a service of Welker Chiropractic.

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1: Conservative John Fitzpatrick understands that access to quality health care and a robust educational system are integral to a community's future economic well-being. 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
2: 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As a result of House Bill 719, which took effect on October 1st of last year, failure to provide either detail will result in a rejected ballot. You can verify the status of your ballot by visiting myvoterpagemt.com or by calling the election office at 406-497-6365. A friendly reminder from Butte Broadcasting.
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0: you're going out with friends and you want to look good, I hope they tell you that you look great. If you're going to meet someone, a special someone, a new special someone, I hope they sing something like that to you about tonight looks good on you. Hey, if nobody tells you, tonight looks good on you. 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
1: Good evening. With the information you need at 9:30, I'm Catherine Manns. Travelers arriving at the Missoula, Montana airport now get a first taste of Big Sky Country with a splash of color, local pride, and a little Montana charm. A new 44-foot visitor information wall was unveiled today in baggage claim, showing off 15 uniquely Missoula images, interactive iPad displays, and 5 locally inspired art pieces into one upbeat welcome for visitors. NBC Montana reports that the display is designed to spotlight 2 of Missoula's biggest calling cards, outdoor recreation and arts and culture. Officials say the combination reflects what makes the city feel like home to locals and memorable to travelers. The wall was funded by Destination Missoula and the Missoula Tourism Business Improvement District with help from local artists, vendors, and airport partners. Barbara Nealon, executive director of Destination Missoula and the Tourism Business Improvement District, said the project took 2 years of planning and was designed to make a strong first impression. In a town known for mountain views, river scenes, and a lively arts community, the new display aims to say hello with style before anyone even picks up a suitcase. A new report released by the Montana Department of Transportation says Bozeman has the highest economic impact of all airports in the state. KBZK reports that the Montana Department of Transportation recently released the 2026 Economic Impact Study of Montana Airports, and Bozeman-Yellowstone Airport came out on top with a whopping $2.2 billion in economic impact every year. Those kind of numbers are kind of a little bit shocking, said airport CEO Brian Sprenger. Beyond jobs, passengers arriving at the Bozeman Airport account for more than 40% of visitor spending in the state, according to the study. 40% of the revenue generated through tourism is coming through this area for the state, added Sprenger. That's why he says the airport is continuing to grow in response to the community's demand, including more gates and improvements to baggage claim. The Montana Department of Commerce has announced that 21 small Montana businesses will share $210,000 of funding to assist small startups or expanding Native American-owned tourism businesses. NBC Montana reports that the funding was allocated through the Tribal Tourism Small Business Grant Program. Most businesses will receive $10,000 each. KBOW News Time is 9:32.
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1: May is Mental Health Awareness Month, a chance to highlight stories of struggle, support, and hope, and to remind us that recovery is possible and no one has to face it alone. KRTV reports that according to the Montana Department of Public Health and Human Services, about 1 in 5 Montana adults experience a mental health illness each year. For many, that means time in treatment facilities or inpatient care, an experience that can be daunting at any age. Today, Montana residents have more mental health resources than ever before, including local crisis hotlines, telehealth counseling, and expanding peer support, which are particularly vital for those in rural areas. At the end of the month, Friday, May 29th at 7 p.m., the historic Covalite Theater will host a powerful production, A Path Through the Darkness. This is a series of one-act plays about mental health, resilience, and the moments that help people keep going when things get heavy. Tickets are available online at their website, covalitepresents.org. And a final check for me right now at the weather. Let's see what we got going on there. If everybody's out and about, then you know better than I do that it is getting a little bit chillier. It's cloudy out there, 55 degrees. Feels like 43 because there is a light wind, 10 miles per hour. No precipitation expected for the next couple of hours, but, you know, there is a little bit of a nip in the air. Mostly cloudy tonight with a low around 38. Sunny with a high near 64 tomorrow. Partly cloudy on Saturday night with a low around 37. And Mother's Day, Sunday brings a high near 77. So what a wonderful day to be out and about celebrating the women in your life, right? The mothers in your life. The women, the girls, the people that nurture you and, you know, have brought you maybe out of darkness into lightness. I don't know. Maybe they're just, you know, super cool. My children have already called me to say Happy Mother's Day. But, you know, they're in different time zones. So there you go. I hope whomever is celebrating themselves as a nurturing person, thank you for being the mother that you are with the mothering instincts. That's all we got it. That's all we have, right? Connection with each other. And with that in mind, with the information you need at 9:35, I'm Catherine Manns. You're now up to date on Butte's hometown station, KBOW, and Megan Maroney, because I had to kind of like end my program with beautiful things. You are all beautiful things. Enjoy your evening. I'm going to have some more music that'll take you to the top of the hour and through the night. Stay safe. Enjoy yourself. And, you know, if you are about to head out, it's a little chilly out there, I think. Feeling like 43 with cloudy means light sweater. Good night. Take it easy. I'm not usually here on a Saturday night, but I will be bringing in your Saturday night with you tomorrow. And we've got some other folks on during the day in the studio. I'll be that voice tomorrow evening. Peace out. You listen to KBOW.

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2: I'm Michael Toscano. The Defense Department has begun releasing its formally classified documents regarding unexplained aerial phenomena, those unidentified flying objects. Correspondent Carter Evans has taken a look.
3: The cache of more than 160 files follows President Trump's earlier directive for transparency after decades of apparent sightings have fueled a wide range of conspiracy theories, from government cover-ups to aliens.
4: Do you believe alien life exists and has visited our planet?
5: I believe that the evidence suggests that there's something more to be looked at and shouldn't be ignored.
2: That was Stanford professor Gary Nolan, who has helped the government analyze UFO material. When the cruise ship carrying passengers who may have been exposed to hantavirus in the deadly onboard outbreak reaches the Canary Islands off Spain Sunday, 17 Americans will be taken by special plane back to the U.S. They'll go to the Nebraska Quarantine Unit, where Dr. Michael Wadman is medical director.
6: The quarantine unit enjoys an outstanding facility that's designed to limit the spread of the pathogen that we're monitoring for. All of these passengers will be monitored for symptoms. They're all well at this time and will be coming to us for monitoring.
2: Schools and universities across the country are recovering from a cyber attack that knocked down Canvas. The online platform manages exams, course notes, lecture videos, and grades. Steve Cobb is a cybersecurity expert.
7: Attackers are going to victimize these systems because there's so much data possible. And right, what they're looking to do is beat their ROI, their mission, which is to financially harm people to get some kind of money or payment out of it.
2: U.S. military forces fired on two Iran-flagged oil tankers to stop them from docking at an Iranian port today. We have more from CBS's Weijia Jiang at the White House.
8: The fight lasted for hours, but the president insisted a ceasefire is in place as peace talks continue. Although Iran's foreign minister posted on social media, every time a diplomatic solution is on the table, the U.S. opts for a reckless military adventure, adding, Iranians never bow to pressure.
2: In San Luis Obispo, California, investigators this week searched the home of the mother of Paul Flores, who was convicted in 2022 for murdering Cal Poly freshman Kristen Stewart 30 years ago. Sheriff Ian Parkinson says they're still searching for her body.
9: This case was very challenging from the very beginning because the suspect, Paul Flores, had moved out of the dorm. The dorm room had been cleaned, so you're missing physical evidence, and you don't recreate that.
2: The sheriff vows to continue the search for the body. This is CBS News.
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2: Some schools are seeing more kindergartners who aren't potty trained.
13: This is a big distraction for our schools.
14: John Legg is the school superintendent in Pasco County, Florida. He says it's gotten worse since the pandemic.
13: It is not the kindergartner's teacher's responsibility to be changing diapers for kindergartners.
14: Beginning this fall, Pasco County schools will send students who are not potty trained home for a week so their parents can train them.
13: We need our parents to understand that it is not okay and that we will be taking action.
14: There will be exceptions for students with developmental issues. Michael Wallace, CBS News.
2: Google reached a settlement with black employees who alleged systemic racial disparities in hiring, pay, and advancement. Former employee April Curley sued the tech giant, saying it engages in a, quote, pattern and practice of unfair treatment for its black workers, steering them to lower-level jobs and subjecting them to a hostile work environment if they speak out. Michael Toscano, CBS News.
15: Carpal tunnel syndrome, heart failure that doesn't improve with common medicines. 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
16: Time for the overnight weather on KBOW. Cloudy tonight with a low around 38. Tomorrow, sunny with a high near 64. Saturday night brings partly cloudy skies with a low around 37. And mostly sunny on Mother's Day Sunday with a high near 77. Partly cloudy with a low around 45 Sunday night. And we bring in the work week Monday, sunny with a high near 74. And close it out with mostly clear skies Monday night with a low around 40. That was your KBOW weather.

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0: Maggie here, the other half of Shaggy. Yeah, you know those crazy people that host trivia on Fridays on Party Line? Yeah, that's us. Hey, if you know who framed Roger Rabbit or the state flower of Montana, this show might be for you. 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
2: I'm Michael Toscano. The U.S. military's latest strike on an alleged drug trafficking boat in the eastern Pacific Ocean killed two men Friday while leaving one survivor. Southern Command said it had the U.S. Coast Guard activate the search and rescue system. As President Trump waits for a response from Iran on the latest U.S. offer toward setting peace talks, the U.S. military has been active in the Strait of Hormuz.
3: Friday, the U.S. Navy disabled two more Iranian tankers that the military says was trying to run its blockade. CENTCOM says an F-18 fired into the smokestacks of the ships, disabling them and keeping them from entering Iran. More than 50 ships have been stopped from entering or leaving Iran as a part of the blockade. Olivia Rinaldi, CBS News, the White House.
2: Fear is apparently calling thousands of migrants seeking asylum to drop their claims.
4: CBS News has learned that the Trump administration's efforts to deport those seeking asylum to third countries have led thousands to drop their cases or agree to voluntarily leave the U.S. This after the Board of Immigration Appeals ruled in the fall that judges should decide on motions for third country removal before considering whether someone qualifies for asylum. Allison Keyes, CBS News, Washington.
2: A press freedom organization in Colombia says a missing journalist was found dead in a region controlled by rebels and drug traffickers. BBC's Gervinda Gill reports.
5: Mateo Perez Rueda, who covered stories on crime, security, politics and corruption, was last seen on Tuesday in the rural municipality of Briceño. He traveled there to report on violence ahead of elections later this month.
2: The Arizona sheriff, who became a familiar presence on TV in the days following the disappearance of 84-year-old Nancy Guthrie in Phoenix, may lose his job. CBS's Jonathan Vigliotti is following that.
6: The Arizona sheriff at the center of the investigation into the disappearance of Nancy Guthrie is facing new scrutiny, this time with local leaders. At least two Pima County supervisors plan to file a motion to have Sheriff Chris Nano's office vacated if he doesn't step down by Tuesday. They allege Nanos lied under oath during a deposition for an unrelated lawsuit when he denied being suspended during his years as a police officer in El Paso before he joined the Pima County Sheriff's Department in the 1980s.
2: CBS News has obtained the El Paso Police Department records, which show that Nanos was suspended several times for infractions, including unnecessary violence. This is CBS News.
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2: A new housing project in Jersey City, New Jersey could shut down a neighborhood institution.
13: For generations, Boulevard Drinks has been an institution, but the owners of the iconic hot dog joint say they're being pushed out. The building's new owners told them they have until May 27th to find a new home, even though manager Victor Victorados says they still have a valid lease until 2034.
14: If it was up to me, I'd stay right where we are.
13: Officials say developers plan to build a new luxury high-rise here. Local leaders say they support development, but not at the expense of neighborhood favorites. As customers show their support, the manager says the fight is not over yet.
14: We're gonna fight like hell.
13: Nick Calloway, CBS News.
2: French prosecutors are seeking charges against Elon Musk and X for child sexual images on the platform, deep fakes, disinformation, and denying crimes against humanity on the platform's AI. Michael Toscano.
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16: Taking a look at your river weather forecast on this Saturday, we're looking at some sunny skies with a high around 64. Those winds could be gusts around 18 miles per hour. For your Saturday evening, partly cloudy skies with a low around 37. For your Sunday, we're looking at mostly sunny skies with a high of 77 degrees. This has been your river weather forecast right here on your hometown station, KQRV The River.

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5: 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That according to a recall notice with the Food and Drug Administration that affects nut mixes and a corn mix manufactured by John B. Sanfilippo & Son and sold under the brand names Southern Style Nuts, Fisher, Squirrel Brand, and Good & Gather. The Good & Gather product, a Mexican street corn-inspired trail mix, was sold at Target while others were sold at various retail stores, online, and by QVC. Jennifer Kuiper, CBS News, Chicago.
4: The National Park Service says a missing hiker's death in Glacier National Park was likely caused by a bear attack. The Park Service didn't identify the hiker, but had been searching for a 33-year-old man from Florida. It would be the first time since 1998 that a bear killed somebody at the Montana Park, which is home to grizzly bears and black bears. Michael Toscano, CBS News.
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11: Taking a look at your river weather forecast on this Saturday, we're looking at some sunny skies with a high around 64. Those winds could be gusts around 18 miles per hour. For your Saturday evening, partly cloudy skies with a low around 37. For your Sunday, we're looking at mostly sunny skies with a high of 77 degrees. This has been your river weather forecast right here on your hometown station, KQRV The River.

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2: I'm Stacey Lynn. Tensions remain high as the U.S. and Iran continue to exchange fire. U.S. Central Command says the military fired on two Iranian oil tankers early yesterday after exchanging fire with Iranian forces in the strait overnight. CBS's Weisha Zhang at the White House.
3: The fight lasted for hours, but the president insisted a ceasefire is in place as peace talks continue. Although Iran's foreign minister posted on social media, every time a diplomatic solution is on the table, the U.S. opts for a reckless military adventure, adding, Iranians never bow to pressure.
2: President Trump has repeated threats to resume full-scale bombing if Iran doesn't accept the latest U.S. proposal. The State Department says intensive talks will be held next week in Washington. President Trump says Russia and Ukraine have agreed to a three-day ceasefire.
4: President Putin agreed. President Zelensky agreed, both readily. And we have a little period of time where they're not going to be killing people. That's very good. And they also agreed to give 1,000 on each side, 1,000 prisoners back.
2: Meanwhile, there are no tanks, missiles, or other heavy weapons on showcase, but President Putin is overseeing a Victory Day military parade in Red Square, commemorating the defeat of Nazi Germany in World War II. A hard loss for Democrats in the redistricting battle. Virginia's state Supreme Court overturned a new congressional map that could have gained 4 seats for the Dems in the House. CBS's Katrina Kaufman with how this happened.
5: The reason that the Virginia Supreme Court says they did this is procedural. So it's a little bit in the weeds, but they say because of when this was voted on, there were actually some early voters that didn't know how these maps would pan out at the time.
2: New details in the murder investigation of Kristen Smart, the Cal Poly freshman who disappeared nearly 30 years ago. Sheriff Ian Parkinson says they're still searching for Smart's body.
6: I vowed to them again that we would not give up the search for Kristen's remains, and it was my goal to bring Kristen home.
2: Michael Wallace reports on a new study that shows how climate change and pollution impact our physical and emotional health.
7: Researchers led by the City University of New York strapped smartwatches on people to monitor their health as they were exposed to different air pollutants and extreme heat during a typical day. Study co-author Melissa Bloom says when people walk through exhaust,
8: higher exposure to sulfur dioxide was associated with higher scores for nervousness and feelings of helplessness.
2: This is CBS News.
9: Join Adriana Diaz and Kelly O'Grady for the perfect start to your weekend. 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
2: A former homeless California teen has been accepted to dozens of colleges.
11: 17-year-old Lamont Newell and his family used to sleep in a car in L.A., but now he's got a full ride to Columbia University to study industrial engineering. Newell learned how to code as a child and then became valedictorian of his high school while earning a 4.4 GPA. He's the first man in his family to graduate from high school and says his success shows that there's always an exit to your destination. Newell says he worked hard to set an example for his younger brother. Allison Keys, CBS News.
2: A new record for a Star Wars collectible card.
12: I'm Luke Skywalker. I'm here to rescue you.
2: A rare 1977 Luke Skywalker trading card sold for more than $730,000. The mint condition Topps card, originally sold with bubblegum packs, was auctioned by Heritage Auctions in Dallas. The massive Star Wars memorabilia sale brought in nearly $3.8 million. Stacy Lynn, CBS News.
12: Carpal tunnel syndrome. Heart failure that doesn't improve with common medicines. 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
13: Taking a look at your river weather forecast on this Saturday, we're looking at some sunny skies with a high around 64. Those winds could be gusting around 18 miles per hour. For your Saturday evening, partly cloudy skies with a low around 37. For your Sunday, we're looking at mostly sunny skies with a high of 77 degrees. This has been your river weather forecast right here on your hometown station, KQRV The River.

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2: I'm Stacey Lynn. The Dutch cruise ship at the center of the deadly hantavirus outbreak is on its way to Spain's Canary Islands with nearly 150 guests, including Americans, on board. That's getting pushback from people who live in the Canary Islands.
3: I think the most sensible thing would be for them to think about us and not allow that ship into the Canary Islands.
4: We have to be very careful. People in those protective suits should go in and help them.
2: The virus has so far killed 3 people. Medical contributor Dr. Celine Gounder reassures us this isn't another COVID.
5: This is not nearly as infectious. Most of the cases we've seen of person-to-person transmission of hantavirus actually involved sexual partners. Not to say that this is sexually transmitted, but it's that level of intimate contact.
2: Secretary of State Marco Rubio says Washington is still waiting for an Iranian response to a White House proposal for a deal to end the war.
6: Their system is still highly fractured and a bit dysfunctional as well, so that may be serving as an impediment. I hope it's a serious offer. I really do.
2: Iran says the U.S. needs to end its naval blockade in the Strait of Hormuz. Virginia's Supreme Court stopped a redistricting plan that would have given the Democrats an edge in the midterms. CBS News Director of Elections and Surveys Anthony Salvanto says this impacts who wins majority control of the lower chamber.
7: Just about 10% of the House is going to be what we consider a toss-up. Only about 40 seats out of 435.
2: Do you believe there are aliens out there? The Pentagon just released a bunch of UFO videos that have been hidden from the public for years. Reporter Eleanor Watson.
8: One of the videos released was taken in Greece in 2023 and shows what witnesses described as an object near the surface of the ocean making multiple 90-degree turns at approximately 80 miles per hour, which is not typical of anything we know that flies and can be identified.
2: The BBC's David Solito has details on a 100th birthday celebration for the world's most celebrated naturalist, David Attenborough.
9: The Albert Hall concert, a celebration of an extraordinary life with the music of 72 years of filmmaking. Also, a chance for friends and colleagues to say thank you. Among them, one former 9-year-old visitor to David Attenborough's studio. That 9-year-old is now a king.
10: And on behalf of the whole nation, I wish you a very happy 100th birthday.
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15: 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Peter Greenberg, CBS News.
2: A real-life Grinch is being sent to prison. A man in Portland, Oregon was sentenced to more than 10 years behind bars for stealing Christmas gifts from several homes. Prosecutors say 39-year-old Alan Easley, who's been dubbed the Grinch, kicked in doors and walked out with children's wrapped holiday presents. Easley apologized during the sentencing when the judge handed down the 128-month prison term.
12: I mean to do that to kids.
2: Stacey Lynn, CBS News.
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20: Taking a look at your river weather forecast on this Saturday, we're looking at some sunny skies with a high around 64. Those winds could be gusts around 18 miles per hour. For your Saturday evening, partly cloudy skies with a low around 37. For your Sunday, we're looking at mostly sunny skies with a high of 77 degrees. This has been your river weather forecast right here on your hometown station, KQRV The River.

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2: I'm Stacy Lynn. A Frontier Airlines flight taking off from Denver late last night struck a person on the runway, as you hear from liveatc.net.
3: Tower Frontier 4345, we're stopping on the runway. We just hit somebody. We have an engine fire. We have 231 souls on board. We have 21,320 pounds of fuel on board. There was an individual walking across the runway.
2: This man was on board the plane.
4: We were already taking off, and we were going pretty fast, and I felt like the plane started to tilt up when out of nowhere we felt like a thud and heard like an explosion.
2: All the passengers were safely evacuated. The NTSB is investigating the incident. A cruise ship will arrive in the Canary Islands early tomorrow. The ship is at the center of the deadly hantavirus outbreak. CBS's Raimi Innocencio is with residents who aren't happy.
5: I think this is a second pandemic.
6: As the Hondia sails nearer and nearer, protests are popping up across the island. Residents here say they do not want any of those passengers on their land.
2: CBS News medical correspondent Dr. Celine Gounder tells us what will happen to the 17 American passengers on board who may have been exposed but are not known to be infected with the virus.
7: The CDC is deploying a team of epidemiologists and medical professionals to the Canary Islands, so they'll assess each American's level of exposure, how much were they exposed to somebody who had hantavirus. From there, they will fly on a government medical repatriation flight to Nebraska. They'll go to the National Quarantine Center in Nebraska at the University of Nebraska Medical Center. This is the only federally funded quarantine site in the country. A second CDC team will be deploying to receive them there.
2: The Trump administration is still waiting for a response from Iran to its latest proposal to end the war. And CBS's Sam Vinograd reports tensions remain high with the U.S. and Iran exchanging fire this week in the Strait of Hormuz.
8: The question here is whether this tit-for-tat exchange of fire is going to outpace negotiations to actually establish an armistice or end the war.
2: Are there really aliens out there? The Pentagon released a bunch of UFO videos that have been hidden from the public for years.
9: One of the videos released was taken in Greece in 2023 and shows what witnesses described as an object near the surface of the ocean making multiple 90-degree turns at approximately 80 miles per hour.
2: That's Pentagon reporter Eleanor Watson. She says that is not typical of anything that we know that flies and can be identified. This is CBS News.
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2: The BBC's David Sillitoe has details on a 100th birthday celebration for the world's most celebrated naturalist, David Attenborough.
16: The Albert Hall concert, a celebration of an extraordinary life with the music of 72 years of filmmaking. Also, a chance for friends and colleagues to say thank you. Among them, one former 9-year-old visitor to David Attenborough's studio. That 9-year-old is now a king.
17: And on behalf of the whole nation, I wish you a very happy 100th birthday.
2: A man in Portland, Oregon was sentenced to more than 10 years behind bars for stealing Christmas gifts from several homes. Prosecutors say 39-year-old Alan Easley, who's been dubbed the Grinch, kicked in doors and walked out with children's wrapped holiday presents. Easley apologized during sentencing when the judge handed down a 128-month prison term. Stacy Lynn, CBS News.
11: Carpal tunnel syndrome, heart failure that doesn't improve with common medicines. 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
22: Hey, what you doing, sleepyhead? You sleeping? Time to rise and shine, baby. We're going to check a forecast for Northeast Montana. Looks like this. Today, mostly cloudy. Highs in the 60s. Lows in the lower to mid-40s. Sunday, partly cloudy. Highs in the 70s. Sunday night, mostly cloudy. Lows in the lower to mid-50s. Now, remember, gang, you can watch the latest Montana Outdoor podcast right there on our website. This week featuring Josh Smith, the founder and CEO of the amazing company called Montana Knife Company. The knives they have that they make have become some of the most popular knives in the world. And we find out why and learn the amazing history of the company and the story of how Josh got his start, which is pretty amazing in its own. Josh just opened his huge 51,000 square foot manufacturing facility between Missoula and Frenchtown. He got quite a surprise when he got to work the other day to open things up for the grand opening.
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12: Pleasant good morning, live and direct from the command center. I'm the captain along with the whole crew here this morning. We have the director, Deadeye Denny.
0: Here he is. Good morning, Captain.
12: Miguel Lee's over there. I don't know what he's doing. He's got phones, he's got computer screens and everything else. Kokanee Quinn, she's got her simple oven and she carries it with her wherever she goes.
1: It's an easy bake.
12: And we have Downrigger Dale, who has a stiff neck this morning.
3: Mm-hmm. All I know is I'm not supposed to touch anything in this room.
1: Okay.
3: I just walk in and don't touch anything. So anyway, yeah, I got a little bit of a stiff neck. It happened when I found out that you were going to be on the show here. No. Oh, that pain in the neck is back, isn't it? I know. Yes. No, it's good to have you here, Captain.
12: Kokanee mentioned I am wearing a hat.
1: Yeah, and actually, Kathy Goodman gave us a little shout out this morning on Facebook already. A good morning, and I was wondering if that was a hat from Kathy Goodman.
12: Yeah. Right, and you know, Kathy.
3: That's a handsome hat.
12: Yeah, it is a handsome hat. Now, one of the problems though is that she put the patch on the left side of the hat, and I might as well tell everybody right now that.
3: Oh, that means you're gay, right?
12: No.
3: No. Kathy, I know there's something about that.
12: Kathy has, she's got a drinking problem. And when she's doing these things, she doesn't know something. And Jody, her husband, has told her about this. Oh. You got to be able to put the patch where it's supposed to be. But sometimes.
3: What's wrong with it there?
1: Yeah, I like it. Looks good.
12: No, I was just pulling your chain.
1: Oh, okay. I was going to say, because then now you can add some like little fishing lures and stuff on the other side.
3: I like that hat. That's good looking.
1: Yeah. Yep, it is a really nice hat.
12: $25.99 for you, Don Rigger. You get the special deal.
3: Oh, wow. That's great. How come it's double than everybody else?
12: And I'm wearing my tablecloth today.
3: Yeah, I like that. I was going to wear mine, but I couldn't get it buttoned.
12: One of the problems with these shirts, I've had this shirt a long time in the closet. Mm-hmm. They didn't make the belly part big enough.
3: No, huh? Now, that's what happened to me this morning.
1: I know someone who could let that out for you.
12: What they do is they reinforce the buttons around the belly. Mm-hmm. Because when you sit down, it's amazing how...
3: Yeah, when I wear that shirt, the buttons look like they're holding on real tight.
1: We're all glad we're wearing glasses so we don't lose an eye.
12: Okay, we have a special guest on the telephone this morning with an update from Fresno Reservoir. It's Josh Pearl. Good morning, Josh.
4: Good morning, guys.
3: Hey, Josh.
5: Morning, Josh.
12: So, Josh, you wanted to give us an update on what's going on in Fresno. Are you talking about the water elevation?
4: Oh, water elevation and fishing. The fishing's actually been pretty decent, and fish are actually looking pretty healthy. People have been going out and being able to get some pretty decent numbers of walleye during the day.
3: Nice. What size are they pulling out of there, Josh?
4: Oh, last night we caught 16s to 17s last night.
3: Good eaters.
4: Yep. So there is some rumors of a 20 plus that was caught around. I haven't confirmed that yet, but there's rumors floating around about that. Mm-hmm. So.
12: How do you confirm a rumor at Fresno Reservoir?
4: Well, I actually see a picture from the person, I guess.
12: There you go. Yeah, you got to go camper to camper, door to door, boat to boat.
3: You have to stick your head down into the water. When someone holds your ankles there, and then you listen to them.
4: Yeah. Rigger, I believe I sent you a picture. We had our kids' education day. We had over 300 kids out here during our school field trip day that we put on for Walleyes Unlimited. And so we had some education day about water safety with FWP. We had Cody Nagle, a biologist, out here giving us some education. We gave them a little rundown on fishing. We usually give them all boat rides, but with the lower water level and not being able to put all our boat slips in, it's tough to get 300 kids off and on boats with only one dock.
3: Plus, their parents said never get in a boat with Josh. So.
4: Thanks, Rigger.
12: Hey, Josh, what about this tournament coming up? I heard, a week ago or 2 weeks ago that you mentioned something about the water elevation has got to be a certain level or you're not going to have the Fresno Walleye Challenge.
4: Yeah, we had our meeting. We decided, talking to Tammy Pyra, we had that tournament and what it was pretty low. Oh, 2 or 3 years ago, I can't remember now. And Tammy was like, that was too low, that was too tough. So we actually had to look back at our numbers and figure out what the water level was during that tournament. We decided if we get to that point again, we're just gonna have to call it. So we're looking at that 2560 for elevation, and we'll make the official call at the Tiber tournament. So
12: what is the elevation right now at Fresno River?
4: The data, when you look online, is actually a day behind, and I haven't looked for about 2 days, but the last I looked, it was 2565, and we are coming up, but May 15th, they're supposed to start dropping down slowly a little bit, and then mid-June is when they'll start dropping down more, so.
12: Yeah, that's good. All right, well, Josh, is there any other information that you have for us here on this Saturday morning in May?
4: No, just get here while you can, while we do got some water, and the fishing is pretty good. It looks like the spawn must be ending. They weren't milking on us yesterday, so and they were on Saturday.
3: Josh, if people want to have you take them out and guide them around and catch some great fish, how do they get a hold of you?
4: Get a hold of me through Kit's Tackle on his website, or 406-491-6851.
12: All right. Thanks a lot, Josh. Hey, have a good Saturday, and we'll maybe talk to you next Saturday or down the road.
4: Yeah, I'll be at Tiber the next week. So.
12: All right.
3: Thanks, buddy.
12: All right. Josh Perrell live from Fresno Reservoir. And he's going to Tiber, by golly. Let's get a news from the field with Greg Lemon right here on the Montana Outdoor Radio Show.
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2: 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From Valor Coffee, which we enjoy every Saturday morning here at the Montana Outdoor Radio Show, a 2-ounce packet of their signature roast that will make a fabulous pot of Valor Coffee for you. And from Steve Harada, a large Steve's Bail Bonds and Wolf Point Canvas Tote Bag. 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That's 406-721-1290. But if you have won a prize of any kind in the past 6 months, please let other listeners have a chance to play and win with that guy, Downrigger Dale.
3: Thank you, Director. You know, when we talk about rivers here on the show, we often talk about the state's long meandering flows, but not all rivers run great distances. Montana is home to a river that is known as the shortest river in the entire world. So how long do you suppose that river is? Well, that's our question this hour. Roe River in Montana flows between Giant Springs and the Missouri River and is considered the shortest river in the world. So how short is it? Is it A, the Roe is only just a little over a mile? Or is it B, actually it is a little less than a half a mile? Or how about C? Believe it or not, the Roe River is only a wee bit over 200 feet long. Question again is, how long is the shortest river in the world in Montana? Is it A, just over a mile long, B, a little less than a half a mile, or C, just a wee bit over 200 feet long?
2: 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And while we wait for that winner, let's check in with the Stonefly Fly Shop in Butte.
4: Hey, happy weekend, everybody. It's Chris from the Stonefly in Butte. Just a quick update for you guys. Weather has changed again drastically, warming up, feeling nice out there. Great weekend to get out and do a little fishing. Big hole has been on the rise just gradually, though, throughout the week. So fishing conditions remain pretty good. Clarity is good. Starting to see some Mother's Day caddis bouncing around there, so that's been exciting. A few March browns hanging around as well. On those caddis, use like a size 16 dark-colored caddis. Works perfect for those. On those March browns, a purple haze works well. There's also various March brown patterns that have been productive for those. Nymphing's been good as well. Stoneflies, San Juan worms. Some of those little smaller jig head flies have been picking up some fish as well, so don't be afraid to try some of those. Streamer fishing, been good as well. So all sorts of options out there. Sparkle minnow, probably still the leading streamer pattern for us anyway. And down on the Beaverhead and Upper Clark Fork, Mother's Day caddis, both places. Little bright tag jig head nymphs have been fishing extremely well down there. And then your streamers, small sculpins and stuff have been good. Any further details, holler at us anytime. You can reach us at 406-494-0707 or at thestonefly.com.
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2: All righty, we got us a contestant on Downrigger Dale's trivia. It is Dennis Peppinger in Great Falls. How you doing this morning, Dennis?
6: Oh, I got up, so it's got to be a good day.
3: There you go.
2: you're vertical. That's outstanding. Mm-hmm. All right, repeat the question for Mr. Peppinger, would you?
3: Brother Dennis, how short is the shortest river in the world, which is right there near Giant Springs by Great Falls? Is it A, it's just over a mile long, B, actually it's a little less than a half a mile, or is it C, the Roe River is only a wee bit over 200 feet long?
2: What do you think, Dennis?
6: C, 200 foot.
3: Mm-hmm.
2: Yeah. Great Falls guy would know that.
3: Yeah. Yeah, the 201-foot Roe River near Great Falls was named the world's shortest river back in 1989 by the Guinness Book of World Records. Before that year, the title had belonged to the 440-foot-long Dee River in Lincoln City, Oregon. For some reason, the folks there in Lincoln City got all ticked off about it. So, anyway, they went to the Guinness and said, hey, you need to change that. And the Guinness World Book of Records made a very interesting decision. They just got rid of that category.
7: Oh, well. That's easy.
8: Oh, really?
2: Wow.
3: Yeah. Hmm. They are not into controversy.
8: Well, what is a, what classifies a river then?
3: Well, it's water flowing from one point to another.
8: I know, but what classifies a real river?
7: Like its consistency.
3: I think I just said that.
8: But isn't there a lot of that around?
3: Water flowing, yes. In Montana, there's a lot of flowing water. But, yeah, you know, I think it has to be a certain width and depth, you know. Yeah. Otherwise, you're looking at creeks.
8: That's
3: and
8: what
3: stuff
8: I'm looking
3: like that.
8: For. I wish this show was an hour longer so we could keep talking about this.
9: That just goes to show you can ask Downrigger a question of something he does not know, and he will answer.
3: Oh,
2: hey,
3: answer.
2: Thank you, Dennis. Congratulations. We'll get your prize package mailed out to you, okay? All righty. We'll be back with the captain and Mary Beth Kibler right after this.
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15: Sunshine today will be at 69 here across Anaconda, 38 like tonight, 83 tomorrow. Under partly cloudy skies, so we might be able to snap a record here at Anaconda. All right, so for Monday, we'll be at 78, mid-80s on Tuesday, and then for Wednesday, plan on the upper 70s. We'll continue that into Thursday, too, with no shortage of sunshine. 66 and sunny today, Deer Lodge, 38 tonight, but the 80s are with us tomorrow, a little toasty. And then Monday, we'll be continued warm with mid-70s, then we start to get hot again on Tuesday with the low 80s. Now 77 for us on Wednesday, and then Thursday we're also in the mid 70s. Whitehall 71 and sun, 42 overnight tonight. Oh, and a string of 80s Sunday, Monday, and Tuesday. Also Wednesday we'll be in the low 80s around here. Now last year we were at 75, and the record high for today in Butte, well, That is 79, set back in 94. Now we should be going into the upper 70s today, so we will be within arm's reach of that. We'll continue with upper 70s tomorrow, and then mid-70s Monday, low 80s on Tuesday, with mid-70s headed back our direction Wednesday and Thursday. I'm meteorologist Jeff Womack. That's the KBOW Copper 94 weather.
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3: But first, let's take a look at your weather forecast in southeast and south central Montana. It looks like this. Today, mostly cloudy. Chance of rain showers and a slight chance of thunderstorms along with those. Highs in the lower to mid-60s. Tonight, mostly cloudy. Lows in the upper 30s to lower 40s. Sunday, mostly sunny. Highs around 70 to maybe even the lower 80s. Sunday night, partly cloudy. Lows in the mid-40s to mid-50s. Now, don't forget, gang, you can always get lots more about Montana's great outdoors right there on the go-to website, MontanaOutdoor.com.
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9: All righty, we got 25 before 7 o'clock on this Saturday morning. We got Mary Beth Kibler on the phone. How you doing, Mary Beth?
17: Oh, it is an absolutely beautiful day, and we are, I'm looking down at the campgrounds there at Kell Creek. Here, from my vantage point, it's at Snob Knob.
9: Mm-hmm. Right. I was going to say, usually whenever I camp, though, you always look down on me, and that kind
17: of... Hey, oh, of course. Of course. Even if I have to stand on a ladder to do it, you know.
9: That's a good one.
17: Yeah. But, but we took Myron's boat out yesterday. So, and Mr. John's boat, she worked perfectly, and we did not go far. We were only out a couple hours just to make sure everything worked and dip a few lines, and had a phenomenal day. The water temperature at the mouth of Hell Creek was 54 degrees, and the other days we checked out were right around 50. So, you know, it's getting there, and but the fishing was great. We took Bob Bergquist with us, and Bob gave us a clinic on catching fish. He had smallmouth bass and northern and his walleye. But the beauty of the day was a 30-inch walleye, and we forgot to load the net. So he brought her in by hand. So that was pretty cool. And I was able to get a full video of that as he did that. And so we quickly took a measurement and put her back. We did not put her on the scale, but beautiful fish and, you know, proof that you really don't have to go far to get those big fish here at, on Fort Peck. So, great day. Still got a few openings. I think we're going to dip my boat this afternoon and go see if we can do a repeat of yesterday.
3: Yeah.
17: So give us a call here, 406-557-2503, or you're welcome to call my cell, too, which is 406-399-4999, and we'll get you set up with one of our good guides.
9: You know, Mary Beth, years ago, used to be 30, used to be the benchmark, probably still is, but more and more people are catching 30-plus-inch walleyes on Fort Peck. Would you agree with that?
17: I would agree with that. This fishery is just at a boom right now. It is phenomenal. And yes, a 30-inch fish is still a trophy, you know, kind of like a 26, 27-inch mule deer, you know?
3: Yeah.
17: Everybody dreams of 30, and now we're all dreaming of 34.
9: Mm. 34, yeah. Okay, Mary Beth, you go dream, and good luck on your boat today, and we'll talk to you next Saturday morning.
17: I'm expecting her to run flawlessly as well.
9: Well, we are too. Yes, just like you. Okay, 23 before 7. Now we got Leonard from Robert Spate and Tackle on the telephone. How you doing, Leonard?
18: I'm doing good, Captain. Yourself?
9: You sound pretty good. I'm doing okay.
18: Yeah, we're doing okay.
9: Okay.
18: For my age, I think I'm doing all right. Yet I'm getting up and doing my work every day, and fishing has been pretty good up at Holter, from what I understand. They're catching a lot of trout, but the perch and the walleye are still kind of so-so.
3: Mm-hmm.
18: The guys will get into them once in a while, and they'll pick up one or two, and then they'll work for a couple hours before they find any more again. On that part, most of the guys are they're jigged with leeches now on that part. Up at Augusta, Willow Creek and Nylon, they're doing okay with the trout, using night crawlers on that. Francis, I understand it is a pretty fair bite right now. They're using leeches on the jig, or they're trolling crankbaits or bottom bouncers with crawlers, and you still have to put in at the east end. There isn't quite enough water to put in at the campground. And Tiber, well, some of the guys been going up there and doing really, really well, picking up a lot of nice eaters. Well, the one guy told me that he had 2 30-inchers in the boat and put them back. So they're still swimming. Well, Fresno, you guys got a report on Fresno, so
9: yep.
18: I won't do that one. Down at the river, down at the Fred Robinson Bridge, they are getting, from what I heard, 2 paddlefish so far is all I've heard of.
3: I'm just going to ask you, Leonard, this is Downrigger, what the paddlefish fishing's been like around your place.
18: Well, it's really, really slow because the river is way down. They're rebuilding Black Eagle Dam, and so there's no water going over the spillways. Everything is going through the turbines. So they just we ain't got no runoff over in this area to put any water in the river. Pretty bad.
3: Mm.
18: But the Loma area, they're still getting catfish, some northerns, occasional walleye, but not very good yet, and no sauger. All one guy did catch a paladin sturgeon.
3: Ooh.
18: It's about 22 inches long. Of course, they have to put those back.
3: Oh yeah, you get big trouble if you don't do that.
18: Right.
3: Yeah.
18: That's about all I got. I got lots of minnows in stock yet. I got lots of leeches, crawlers, smelt, herring, all the good stuff, and they're still catching all the way up. They're still catching a lot of northerns down by Giant Spring using smelt and herring. I don't know what's going on, but the northerns are doing okay on that. That's about all I got. Any questions? 406-454-1877. And we'll talk to you next week.
9: All right, Leonard. Thank you very much.
18: You're welcome, buddy.
9: 641.
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3: Yes.
7: Experience the Warrior difference.
3: Fire that Warrior up, baby!
19: Put a fish rod in mine.
3: Oh, I want to make some money.
19: Take me out on the water.
3: I'm going to catch a
19: fish. Put a fish rod in mine.
3: Take it!
9: Well, the day has finally come. The final day.

0: end of the Giants tournament is May 16th, next Saturday. Yellowstone River and tributaries for Channel Cats. And you got the TBF ABA Buddy Series Qualifier Student Angler State Championship next weekend, May 16th and 17th, on Noxon Reservoir for largemouth and smallmouth bass.
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0: And you know, the Montana Club is helping us celebrate 28 years of the Montana Outdoor Radio Show by giving away a $28 Montana Club gift card. 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They got two in Missoula, also located in Billings, Butte, Great Falls, and Kalispell. 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And back with the winner right after this.
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0: Alrighty, I do believe we have a contestant on the line for our Montana Club gift card. We are waiting for the Miguel transfer.
3: Yes.
0: And there it is. Good morning. Welcome to the Montana Outdoor Radio Show. What's your name? Where are you calling from?
4: Hey, good morning. I'm Mark in Bozeman.
0: Mark, how are you doing this morning?
4: Doing great.
0: All right. We sure appreciate you listening and calling in. Going to put you on hold, and Miguel will get your mailing address. 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
4: Sounds great. Thank you.
0: Thank you, Mark. Have a good meal. All righty. When we come back, I believe Eddie Mint from the Lake Ridge Lodging and Bait Shop.
5: Edward!
0: We'll be joining the captain. And more. 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
0: And we have 12 before 7 Montana Outdoor Radio Show. We're still trying to get a hold of the big man at the dam. Is that what I understand?
6: Yeah.
0: Miguel is patiently waiting on hold. It looks like maybe we could get an Eddie Mint AI. I wonder if
7: I don't think AI could duplicate the real Eddie. I mean, there's only one, my friend.
0: Yes, there is.
8: He's on a trip.
9: Eddie is on a trip. We found out we won't have Eddie Mint.
0: He's on a trip, meaning he's on a guiding trip?
8: I think so.
0: Okay.
8: Yeah, because I called the store and the store
0: said. Okay. Miguel's talking off mic, so
7: yeah. I
0: appreciate that.
8: You can talk into it.
0: So let's talk a little bit about the fishing. I got a text last night, and it's always nice to get a text from somebody that's over to Fort Peck that you know. And the text read, "Hey, Captain, you missed a real good day of fishing yesterday."
7: And that's the way it always goes.
0: And you know, and this is from Gary Reeb, and he says that you missed a good day. 7 walleye on the boat, 1 to 20 inches. The other 6 measured 25 to 29 inches. He got a 31 yesterday. Now, he never, the way I would have said that is said, I had a good day. That's what I would have said. Instead of, you missed a good day of fishing.
7: But then you don't get to rub it in.
0: Yeah,
7: your
0: that's
7: butt.
0: What he's doing. He's rubbing it in. And I go, I said, okay.
9: Yeah. You're pretty brief with text messages.
0: I said, hey, Gary.
9: Oh, that's
0: what's up? I see you called. I'm in Missoula. I missed a call. Well, that was a couple of days
7: ago. Okay, we don't need to know all your messages.
10: Maybe we could have AI turn it into a song.
0: I said he talked to Ken and Amy. They came in, and they were they picked up a 26 to 28. Mm-hmm. And then he says, Mandela got a bunch. Mm. I said, what's his first name, Nelson?
7: Nelson Mandela.
0: I didn't realize he was fishing over there.
7: Hey,
0: he meant Mundell, Jason Mundell.
7: I don't know why that you got to feel bad about stuff like that, because you would never catch that many fish anyway. So
0: I don't feel bad about it. I'm just trying to tell people out there, here's the way you want to text a message so you don't rub it in.
7: Want to text it. That's part of the fun.
0: No, it's not fun to get rubbed in.
10: Well, it depends on which side you're on.
7: If you're the rubber or the rubbee.
10: Exactly.
0: Yeah. So, and because he did that, he told me not to tell the radio audience where he is at.
7: Mm. Oh, well, then, that's how you get back to him.
0: Yeah, right? I can get back to him.
7: Yeah.
0: And so he's in a black and white boat. He has no friends. He's fishing out by himself.
7: He likes to be followed very closely, right near his lines at all times.
0: He puts in at 5:30 in the morning.
7: Yeah.
0: So anyway, I'm not gonna release that information.
7: If you go back and forth across the back of his boat, he really likes.
0: He says, here's what he said. He's telling me what to say on the radio. He says, just a secret spot in No Name Creek.
7: Oh.
0: Yeah, I'm going to say that on the radio about Fort Peck. No Name Creek?
7: Well, I think you just need to calm down and let others have a nice time.
10: You're going to burst
0: the
10: bubble,
0: have a
10: Captain.
0: Good time. By the way, the Crooked Creek Tournament, you mentioned that.
9: During the
0: trail. Is it the 15th and 16th?
9: Let me see here. It says the Crooked Creek Walleye Classic is May 15th and 16th.
0: Okay, that's a Friday, Saturday. So I'll be over there, and I'll get the information from Tammy, who runs the walleye circuit. That is a tournament where a lot of teams, a handful of teams, I guess that's contradicting that, but a lot of teams or a handful of teams, but they catch big fish. Mm. That was a tournament, if you remember, 2 years ago, that Matt Fisher and Ty Hinderegger caught over 100 pounds. They broke the 100-pound barrier. That was a barrier that they broke.
7: Mm-hmm.
0: That's like the sonic barrier.
7: Here's what I want everybody to do out there. If you're catching a lot of fish, I want you to message in to our Facebook feed and let the captain know what he's missing.
0: No, just text me, 406-240-5977.
7: Just tell him what you're missing, what he's missing.
0: Anybody that is having a great day of fishing.
7: Ever.
0: Yeah, anybody that's having a great day of fishing, especially if they know I'm over at Western Montana and I'm not even close to the lake, let me know how well you're doing and how I'm missing out on that. Yeah. Missing out on that. Now, nobody says, hey, you missed out. I really did a good job of mowing my lawn the other day.
10: Sure.
7: Yeah.
0: By the way, I mowed my lawn and put a rock through my sliding glass door.
7: Oh, sorry. That's very impressive.
0: That's a story on its own that I don't have time to get into, and I'm sure everybody's relieved of that right now.
7: Yeah, those mowers usually don't cut those rocks for you.
0: Quit mowing rocks, Captain.
7: FYI.
0: All right, we're going to come back to wrap up the first hour right after this.
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14: Sunshine today will be at 69 here across Anaconda. 38 like tonight, 83 tomorrow. Well, under partly cloudy skies, so we might be able to snap a record here at Anaconda. All right, so for Monday, we'll be at 78, mid-80s on Tuesday, and then for Wednesday, plan on the upper 70s. We'll continue that into Thursday, too, with no shortage of sunshine. 66 and sunny today, Deer Lodge, 38 tonight, but the 80s are with us tomorrow, a little toasty. And then Monday, we'll be continued warm with mid-70s, then we start to get hot again on Tuesday with the low 80s. Now 77 for us on Wednesday, and then Thursday we're also in the mid 70s. Whitehall 71 and sun, 42 overnight tonight. Oh, and a string of 80s Sunday, Monday, and Tuesday. Also Wednesday we'll be in the low 80s around here. Now last year we were at 75, and the record high for today in Butte, well, that is 79, set back in 94. Now, we should be going into the upper 70s today, so we will be within arm's reach of that. We'll continue with upper 70s tomorrow, and then mid-70s Monday, low 80s on Tuesday, with mid-70s headed back our direction Wednesday and Thursday. I'm meteorologist Jeff Womack. That's the KBOW Copper 94 weather.
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0: And we're wrapping it up, Rigger. We're going to be chatting with Cindy from Spring Mac Days for the final time. Mm-hmm. The contest ends today. And another note is we're going to say so long to Cindy. She's retiring. Mm-hmm. She has done 48 Spring Mac Day events.
7: Spring and fall?
0: I'm sorry, 40 Mac Day events.
7: Okay.
0: Spring and fall.
7: Wow. Yeah, she's
9: How many? 48?
7: 48.
0: 24 years.
9: So stretched
0: years.
9: Over 24 years, man. Yeah. Oh, man.
7: Yeah, she's been a driving force in that. She's done an incredible job.
0: And so I meant to tell you, and I suppose I might as well bring it up now, you're finished here at the Montana Outdoor Radio Show, and but you can work through August because it's just in time for the next Fall Mac Days to come on.
7: I would rather not.
0: And you can name every fish after yourself, all the dollar fish, all your different personalities. What do you think about that?
7: I'm hurt. I'm really hurt.
0: Well, we're going to miss you. Really, we are, aren't we, guys? Gals.
7: Nobody's shaking their head.
9: We sure are, Captain.
10: Oh, boy.
0: Hey, Downrigger, how's it going at Fall Mac Days?
7: Let's go to break before I start swearing.
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19: I'm Stacy Lynn. A plane hit a person on the runway in Denver. The Frontier Airlines flight was taking off last night when the incident happened, as heard on liveatc.net.
20: We're stopping on the runway. We just hit somebody. We have an engine fire.
19: This man was on board.
21: I was right on the wing, so I looked to my right, and I just see, like, the right wing just on fire.
19: The pilot then aborted the takeoff.
21: The cabin starts to fill up with smoke, and that's when they started evacuating everybody.
19: The NTSB is investigating. The Dutch cruise ship at the center of the deadly hantavirus outbreak will arrive in Spain's Canary Islands early tomorrow. CBS's Raimi Inocencio is there.
22: Spanish officials say that cruise ship will remain offshore and not dock directly on this island as passengers undergo health checks.
23: The U.S. has sent a plane with CDC staff to repatriate the Americans who will be placed in quarantine in Nebraska.
19: There are 17 Americans on board. Correspondent Meg Oliver with details on the Pentagon's just-released UFO report.
24: The documents include more than 20 video files showing unidentified objects captured by military sensors from Syria and Japan to North America. The most recent is from this year, showing two circular lights flying against a black backdrop in an undisclosed location.
19: It's been 1 year since Pope Leo became the leader of the world's Catholics. CBS's Nora O'Donnell tells us he marked the occasion touring Pompeii and has details of where he'll spend part of the summer.
25: About 15 miles southeast of Rome, nestled on the shore of an ancient volcanic lake, lies Castel Gandolfo.
26: Pope Leo is coming weekly.
27: I think he is going to end up being the pope that will visit this property the most in all its history. He told us that he wanted to come and make this the place where he recharges and prays and reads, goes on horseback, plays tennis, swims.
19: It's been the home for the summer of the Pope for 400 years. So what were the most popular baby names last year? CBS's Michael Toscano with the answer.
1: What's your name?
3: If you were born in 2025 and are a boy, it's most likely Liam. For girls, it's Olivia, both topping the list for 7 years in a row.
19: The baby names are drawn from Social Security card applications submitted at birth. It's been compiling the list of popular names since 1997. Procrastinators, here's your reminder. Mother's Day is tomorrow. According to the National Retail Federation, we're expected to spend a record amount on moms this year, totaling $38 billion. Much of that will be spent on brunch, flowers, and jewelry. Something your mom may want that doesn't cost a thing? To be left alone for the day. I mean, your time as well. This is CBS News.
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19: A former homeless California teen has been accepted to 65 colleges.
6: 17-year-old Lamont Newell and his family used to sleep in a car in L.A., but now he's got a full ride to Columbia University to study industrial engineering. Newell learned how to code as a child and then became valedictorian of his high school while earning a 4.4 GPA. He's the first man in his family to graduate from high school and says his success shows that there's always an exit to your destination. Newell says he worked hard to set an example for his younger brother. Allison Keyes, CBS News.
19: Summer's almost here. You might be looking to take your family to a theme park. TripAdvisor says a futuristic French attraction called Futuroscope is topping their annual Traveler's Choice rankings for 2026. The park is known for its high-tech rides and immersive multimedia experiences. The highest-ranked American park was Nobles in Amusement Park in Pennsylvania. Stacy Lynn, CBS News.
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9: Hey, gang, what do you say we take a little peek at your weather forecast for central Montana? Looks like this. Today, mostly cloudy. Chance of rain showers in the morning. Slight chance of showers and thunderstorms in the afternoon. Highs 60 to 70. Tonight, partly cloudy. Lows are going to be 40 to 45. Sunday, going to be some increasing clouds. A little warmer. It's going to be 75 to 80 degrees. Now, remember, gang, you can watch the latest Montana Outdoor podcast right there on our website. This week featuring Josh Smith, the founder and CEO of the amazing company, Montana Knife Company. The knives they make have become some of the most popular knives in the world. And we'll find out why and learn the amazing history of the company. We even look back at Josh's beginnings in the knife-making business, which was quite a start. At a young age, he started out by breaking records.
10: I became the youngest journeyman knife maker in the world at 15, and then the youngest master bladesmith at 19, so... 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
9: Mm-hmm. 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
13: And the Riggercast this time around brought to you by the Come On In. 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
13: Hold on there, son. Okay. In Miles City... Yeah, I don't know what happened there. Captain got a little anxious. In Miles City, shop Red Rock Sporting Goods. They are Montana Outdoor approved for hunting and fishing. There we go.
0: How many times do you do that to me during the week?
9: Oh, we usually just don't play any of your stuff.
13: That's easy. We'll figure it out.
0: Okay, I am the captain in the command center along with the director, Deadeye Denny. Good morning, Cap. Denny. And we got Miguel Lee on the phones. Kokanee Quinn will be cooking up in the kitchen momentarily. Downrigger Dale is doing his Downrigger Dale stuff. And we have Cindy, and a tear is starting to... come down my left cheek and my right cheek.
9: And now the time has come.
0: But she did it her way. Yes. Cindy, good morning.
15: Good morning. How are you guys?
13: Very well, good. Doing awesome.
0: Cindy,
13: good.
0: Are you getting a little bit, what is that word?
13: Nostalgic?
0: Melancholy? Or
9: melancholy? Yeah. Not melancholy like Italian food. It's melancholy. Yeah. Okay.
0: Are you getting a little emotional?
15: Been a good, no, not really. You know, I've enjoyed this job. It's been great. I love all of these guys that come out here and the ladies that come out and participate. You know, all the great friendships you make in a job like this are what's important. And I've just enjoyed every day of it. So we're doing really good this time. We're up to 37,258 lake trout as of last night. We still have today until 3 o'clock. People can go out and fish and bring their fish in. Today's a separate day for prizes. We have extra prizes for today. All of the competition categories ended last night. So Colton Turner of Kalispell is our first place winner with 2,030 lake trout. He had a 94.22 18-day average. This kid has grown up, you know, with Mac Days. So he has come a long ways. And it's great to see how well he has done. So, and his dad is in second place, Bob, with 1,798 and an 85.61 18-day average. All these guys that are in the, you know, the top 20, they're out there most every single day. So it's great to see them participate. We still invite everybody to come out today if they'd like. Come out and fish. The $10,000 tagged fish is still out there. That would be something to have him caught today.
9: Yeah, that'd be great, huh?
15: Yeah, wouldn't that be fun?
9: Hey, Cindy, Cindy, all these Mac days that you've done and all that, is there any one particular memory that stands out
16: to
9: you?
16: That's what I was going to ask, yeah.
15: Oh, gosh. You know, I think, you know, the things you always remember are the ones that are kind of scary, like the storms, you know, and getting people off of the water. We've had a few of those times that you remember, but mostly it's just the great people that I appreciate and remember, you know, every day. So it's been a good job, and I appreciate it. Mac Days are sponsored by the tribes, by the Confederated Salish and Kootenai Tribes, and they're used in this ongoing effort, and it's going to have to keep going on, to reduce the non-native fish in Flathead Lake, the non-native lake trout, and increase our native bull trout and West Slope cutthroat trout. So it's pretty interesting. I've got a couple diaries of anglers who fished the lake in the 60s, and you look at those diaries, and they wrote down every single day what they caught. It was bull trout and West Slope cutthroat trout back then. So we'd love to see, you know, some of those numbers coming back where people could say, hey, I caught, you know, 6 West Slope or whatever today. It would just be great to see some of that happening.
0: I thought you were going to answer to Downriggers' question, if I see another lake trout, I'm going to puke.
15: No.
16: And I was going to ask if you're going to write a book.
0: 24 years.
9: Yeah. That's a good idea, Coconut. Yeah. You should write a book.
0: You know, I have a diary, too, of all the fish that I've caught, and there's a lot of blank pages.
9: Yeah. That's a thin
0: I was going to invite Colton over. Imagine inviting him over to Fort Peck, the headquarters, take him out fishing.
9: Yeah.
0: He's used to catching 95 fish a day or whatever it is, and we go out there.
15: We talked about that yesterday. His dad's going to fish, and Colton doesn't like to troll. He likes to go out and jig, so he doesn't go when they're going to be trolling around all day.
0: He likes to catch fish, and that's why he's not going to fish with me. Yeah. I only can catch them when they're biting. And and then when I'm not there and they're biting, people call me and text me and tell me that I missed out.
9: Yeah.
0: That's the way they are. Well, Cindy, thank you very much for all your help on our radio show. If you can, you know, peel some of that cash away from that $10,000 fish if you don't give away, we certainly would appreciate it.
13: Wow.
0: We're not going to miss you, because I hope you're going to kind of monitor a little bit closer on Fall Mac Days, but we do have a new employee for the Fall Mac Days, and that's Downrigger Dale. He'll be up there to help screw everything up like he does here at the radio show.
9: Well, they told me I'm going to be the fish finder, but I guess I just have to put my head in the water the whole time.
0: And keep it in there a long time.
15: Yeah.
0: All right. So, thanks a lot. We appreciate it, and we'll catch you down the road.
15: Hey, thank you, you guys. You're great. Have a good day.
9: All right. See you soon.
0: Time to cook up a lake trout, maybe. Huh?
13: Why not? Let's do some kind of cooking with Coconut from the kitchens of MontanaOutdoor.com.

0: these are a take on the classic s'more sandwich cookies. Totally delicious. Here's what you're going to need. For the dry ingredients, you're going to need some graham cracker crumbs, about 16 crackers. Some people like to use those little Biscoff cookies. 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Plus some flour and cinnamon and your baking soda, cornstarch, salt, baking powder, little unsalted butter at room temperature. Well, not a little, a cup of that. Also some brown sugar, a couple of eggs, and some vanilla for the marshmallow filling that you're going to broil in the oven. You're going to need 24 regular size marshmallows, some more butter, some powdered sugar and marshmallow fluff, little vanilla extract, and then some semi-sweet or dark chocolate chips. If you want to do milk chocolate, it's all up to you. Plus a little bit of whipping cream. You're going to preheat your oven to 350. Whisk those dry ingredients together and then in a separate large bowl. Put the butter and brown sugar together until fluffy. Mix in your eggs and vanilla and then gradually add the dry ingredients until it's just combined. Roll it into golf ball sized spheres. Put it on some sheets with parchment paper and flatten them out there because that's the sandwich part of the sandwich cookie. You're going to want to bake them for 8 to 9 minutes. Then you're going to put your marshmallows on a greased parchment lined sheet. Bake for 30 to 60 seconds. You've got to be careful with your broiler because, you know, they'll catch on fire pretty quick. So be sure to pull them out. Flip them over, another real quick broil there, and then let them cool a little bit before you mix that all up. And then you're also going to want to microwave the cream and chocolate chips for 45 to 60 seconds, and then build your sandwich cookies. The cookie part, the marshmallow, the chocolate, stick it together. Yeah. Delicious. That's what mom wants. Be sure to clean up after yourself.
1: My cardiologist just texted me and said, don't even think about it.
0: 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And you can find that recipe at MontanaOutdoor.com.
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6: 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And from Steve Harada, a large Steve's Bail Bonds and Wolf Point canvas tote bag. Number to call if you know the answer, 406-721-1290. If you've been a prize winner of any kind, though, in the past 6 months, please let other listeners have a shot at that. 406-721-1290 with Downrigger Dale.
7: Hey, thank you, Director. Yeah. So, last hour, we learned that Montana is home to the shortest river in the United States. So, let's see who knows where the longest river in the U.S. begins. What state would that be? Is it A, that would be Alaska, talking about the Yukon River? Or is it C, Minnesota, which would be the Mississippi River? Or is it C, Montana again with the Mighty Mo, the Missouri River. Question again is, what state is home to the longest river in the U.S.? Is it A, Alaska, B, Minnesota, or C, Montana?
6: All right, 406-721-1290. If you ain't won nothing in the past 6 months. And while we wait to get that winner, let's check in, get up to the fish camp there. Check in with Chansey in Kalispell.
8: Good morning, Montana. Chansey here at the fish camp to give you that weekly fishing report up here for Kalispell. Fishing's looking good. Good kokanee action going on everywhere. Lake Maronan's been doing great. A lot of nice fishing at 11 to 14 inch range. Jigging anywhere from 20 to 30 feet's been really good. Anything orange switch pimples. If you can get your hands on some orange Haleys, have been really good. Just tipping with maggots, and it's been great down there. Some nice perch, too. We're down there the other day and picked up our limit of cokes and picked up four or five perch that were pushing the pound, just fishing for the kokanee. So that's been really good. Been hearing Dickey's been doing really good. Kind of the same thing, a little bit deeper water out there, but good numbers and nice for fish. I've been hearing guys been getting some fish up at Bitterroot. They are getting some of those big fish out in the deep water like we do ice fishing. Jigging's been good. Guys been out there trolling, getting some better fish. Had a couple reports up on Ash. It was starting to fire up a little bit. Thompson's, we were up there last weekend. A little slower on middle and lower Thompson on the kokanee. The pike bite was good on lower. Fishing some of the deeper weed edges, some of those rocky shoals, and that was pretty good. Throwing big jerk baits, got in some good largemouth and smallmouth on lower. Middle was good on some nicer perch and those weed edges, some bigger pike too. And upper Thompson, kind of the same thing has been going on also up there. Some pretty good decent perch, some kokanee action. Loon Lake out there in Thompson's been good. Largemouth, smallmouth, few crappies, a few nice northerns, and some rainbows out in the middle. That's been fishing good. Heading up north, up towards Eureka and Murphy Lake, had a couple of good reports up there on some nice bass. Some of the Coconusa's doing good. Some of the reservoir's still really low. Some of it they've been putting in at Peck Gulch, the marina. They do have the tournament coming up here. It's 16th, 17th, something like that. The rainbow fishing's been good. Been hearing around the marina, down towards the dam, trolling Dave's plugs, plugets. And that gold or purple color has been good. So guys are doing planer boards and flies, also doing pretty good. Some of the scatter wraps have been good up there also. Flatted Lake, that's kind of slowing up on the perch bite. Sounds like they kind of died off the last couple weekends. You can try over there in Polson Bay. Any of those little bays over there can hold those bigger perch. The smallmouth action's been good in Polson Bay also. Lake Trout, we've been hearing guys trolling out there around the islands, around the narrows. Big flatfish on the bottom and 80 to 100 foot of water has been good. Shelter Island area, Cedar Island, all that's been pretty good also. So, hey, good luck fishing out there. Have a great weekend.
6: All right, we have a contestant on the line for Downriggers Trivia, Mike McGoldrick in Helena. How you doing there, Mike?
9: I'm good, partner. How are you today?
6: Oh, just fine, thank you. What do you got for Mike over there, Downrigger?
7: Hey, brother Mike, which state is the home to the longest river in the United States? Is it A, Alaska, B, Minnesota, or C, Montana?
6: What do you think, Mike?
9: It's going to be Montana.
7: Mm-hmm, yeah. Montana is home to both the shortest and longest rivers in the United States. The Mighty Mo, the Missouri, is the longest river in the U.S., but only by a smidge. It's just 1 mile longer than the Mississippi. And the Yukon comes in at number three.
6: Mike, thank you so much. Great job. We got your prize package address info. We'll get that mailed out to you, okay?
9: Perfect. Thank you, guys.
6: Thank you. All right, Mike and Helena, when we come back, it's the captain and Brett French, the outdoor editor of the Billings Gazette, when the Montana Outdoor Radio Show continues right after this.
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17: Sunshine today will be at 69 here across Anaconda, 38 late tonight, 83 tomorrow. Well, under partly cloudy skies, so we might be able to snap a record here at Anaconda. All right, so for Monday, we'll be at 78, mid-80s on Tuesday, and then for Wednesday, plan on the upper 70s. We'll continue that into Thursday, too, with no shortage of sunshine. 66 and sunny today, Deer Lodge, 38 tonight, but the 80s are with us tomorrow, a little toasty. And then Monday, we'll be continued warm with mid-70s, then we start to get hot again on Tuesday with the low 80s. Now 77 for us on Wednesday, and then Thursday we're also in the mid 70s. Whitehall 71 and sun, 42 overnight tonight. Oh, and a string of 80s Sunday, Monday, and Tuesday. Also Wednesday we'll be in the low 80s around here. Now last year we were at 75, and the record high for today in Butte, well, that is 79, set back in 94. Now, we should be going into the upper 70s today, so we will be within arm's reach of that. We'll continue with upper 70s tomorrow, and then mid-70s Monday, low 80s on Tuesday, with mid-70s headed back our direction Wednesday and Thursday. I'm meteorologist Jeff Wellmack. That's the KBOW Copper 94 weather.
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7: But first, what do you say we look at your weather forecast for west of the Continental Divide? Looks like this today, partly cloudy, highs in the mid-60s to the lower 70s. Tonight, partly cloudy, lows in the mid-30s to lower 40s. Sunday, mostly cloudy, highs in the upper 70s to mid-80s. Now, don't you forget, gang, we got a website that will give you all the info you've ever wanted to know about Montana's great outdoors. 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
1: 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In Glasgow, be sure to shop D&G Sports and Western. 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
2: Thank you, Director. We have 25 before 8 Montana Outdoor Radio Show. Brett French, the outdoor editor of the Billings Gazette, is on the telephone this morning. Good morning, Mr. French.
9: Good morning, Captain.
2: Mr. French, you're talking about billionaires and something about elk. How does those two go together?
9: Yeah, Captain, it's The elk hunting access agreements that have been modified over the past 5 years to provide landowners with elk
18: licenses in exchange for them allowing some public hunting. It's been tweaked several times to try and find some balance there between awarding these free permits to landowners, free bull permits, hence the name Bulls for Billionaires, and how many public hunters get access. And FWP issues a report every year about how the program's gone. This year, they saw a pretty substantial drop, about 30% from a high in 2024 of the enrolled landowners. But we're not talking a lot of folks here. It's only like 31 were enrolled this year. And that's a lot of acreage that they enrolled, though. It's over 420,000 acres. Whoa. About a third of them, however, are enrolled in the FWP's block management program. So people thinking that they've got access to private lands may have been surprised when they get there and see that it's also open to a lot of other folks through the block management program. Mm-hmm. And that's been one of the criticisms of the program. But for landowners, those that reply to the surveys, they seem pretty happy with it. Harvest success for those landowners, and they get to choose a public hunter too, is pretty high, 50%. So most of them are taking a bull, less so with the public land hunters, those that reply and actually go, because some folks don't even turn out. You know, it's a lot lower success rate. And the hunters that respond to the surveys are saying a range of things too. You know, some think it's not a good program because of the other hunter access, like at block management areas. And other people say it's great, and they really love the program, so you get a wide variety there. But the program was initiated, you know, way back in 2001 as a way to kind of build relationships between hunters and landowners. So is it accomplishing that? Maybe. But is it doing anything to disperse elk during the hunting season? You know, those are harder things to measure.
6: Mm-hmm. Sure is. Now, billionaire, how many billionaires are in Montana? Do we know? I mean, is there like a handful of them?
7: No, probably one.
6: I mean, besides out in the command center. I mean, how many other more billionaires are there?
19: I'd prefer you not publicize that on about me.
6: Sorry, Director. Hey, you know, speaking of billionaires, Ted Turner passed away.
7: Yes, he did.
19: Wednesday. Mm-hmm.
7: Yeah.
6: And he was a large landowner in Montana. Mm-hmm. Yeah. Maybe still is. I don't know.
7: Well, yeah, whoever took over that estate. Yeah, he would be probably one of the few billionaires, actually, that lived in Montana.
6: Did you ever interview him, Mr. French?
18: I did, but it was late in his life, and he had Lewy body dementia, I think is what it's called.
6: Right.
18: And
6: yeah.
18: So he was starting to be affected by that when I met him. It was at a National Bison Conference that he hosted on his property, beautiful place up there by the Spanish Peaks.
7: Yeah.
6: Gosh. Interesting. All right, Mr. French, you've interviewed them all. Once you interview Don Rigger Dale, you pretty much give up shop.
7: I don't think he's ever interviewed.
6: Yeah,
7: him.
6: He has.
7: Has he?
6: Yeah, you just don't remember it. Yeah.
7: Right.
19: Let's just say he has.
18: It was the other way around.
7: Yeah, I interviewed him.
6: Oh, did you?
19: Yeah, that's right. Yeah.
6: Oh, Mr. Interview. Mm-hmm. Like a sword fight. Mm-hmm. Okay.
7: Do you know I'm a billionaire in Iraqi dollars?
6: Rocky dollars?
7: In Iraqi dollars. Oh. I'm a billionaire.
6: Mr. French, have yourself a good week. We appreciate the information. Happy Mother's Day, by the way. And happy Mother's Day to you,
20: Kofi. Thank you.
6: Okay. Yeah. All right. Fish on Charters with Captain Matt McCall. He's a new granddaddy.
20: Oh,
6: congratulations, Matt.
20: Such a cute baby.
21: Yes, yes, yes. What a great, glorious week up here in the Flathead. I am Grandpa number three.
20: Way to go.
21: And Rowan Matthew.
7: Rowan Matthew.
21: 2 ounce, 7 pounds, 2 ounce, 20 incher. So it was a keeper.
7: Yeah. Didn't have to tow him back. Yeah. Well, I'll tell you, he's a cute little nugget. That's for sure.
6: Roland. I like that name.
19: Rowan. Rowan your boat, Captain.
6: Oh, Rowan.
7: Turn up your head.
6: I like that name too.
19: I like that one even better, just like you do.
21: It's an old Irish name, and we're all Irishmen up here in the Flathead. Hey, Captain, I got to tell you, you know, Chancey's report was great. Listen to Cindy's final call on the radio, great. and everything else in the flathead is even greater. I hit four different lakes here in the last week, from Mary Ronan to East Bay to a little Bitterroot. I sent you a few pictures. We're catching some beautiful, the kokanee bite is on fire. Whether we're going to Dickey Lake, Thompson Lakes, I heard was a little tight on the kokanee bite, but Ashley and Bitterroot are doing great. We're floating here on Flathead Lake right now. The lake trout bite has been good to fair. Now that the full moon's gone and all these storms are gone, we got some beautiful high pressure weather for the next 5 days, 70 plus degree days. The lake is flat as a mirror right now, and it is gorgeous out here. Sun's coming up over the mountains there, and yeah, we're fishing the Delta. We're fishing the Rocky Points there on Angel Point. We're pulling flatfish on the bottom for the bigger fish, and then we're pulling spoons and rattle traps and Rapalas on the surface, getting in that shallow water. When I say shallow, I'm talking 25 to 35 foot of water. Mm-hmm. Those Lakers are coming up and munching on all those perch fry from last year, and the bellies are full. Water temp really went up here in the last week and a half. We're 52 degree water right now, so that's kind of the magic number. You're getting those 50 degree temperatures, those fish really get really moving, and then it really doesn't matter what you throw in front of them. You're going to get a bite, whether you're jigging or trolling. This being the last day of the MAC days, the boat launch is full up here in Summers. I got here a little bit late, and yeah, I do a little walking back to the dock. I had to park so far away. But yeah, a lot of guys are out here today. And like I said, it is beautiful. Another thing to add, we will be on Fort Peck this summer for the King Salmon Run. Cameron's going to be bringing the big boat. Cameron's bringing the big boat over there. So anybody wants to get on the boat for that big King Salmon Run there on Fort Peck, we are geared up. We're locked and loaded. Give us a call at 844-FISH. We booked four more days yesterday. So yeah, it's filling up fast. I know all the local guides over there, they're pretty much full. So yeah, guys that are looking and saying,

0: get out there, have fun, enjoy life, and keep those rod tips up and fish on.
1: All right.
0: Love you guys.
1: Matt McComb. And you know what? He can't walk on water, but he does know where the rocks are. It is 7:43.
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1: Alrighty, we are back live here. The director has taken off. He's got to do the University of Montana graduation seminar. Now we have Miguel Lee, who is finally, he finally gets to be on the radio and in control. He has his own microphone. I'm not doing no phone no more. I'm doing microphone now.
4: I even turned the microphone on.
1: See, he's even turning it on. You're not supposed to do that, Miguel. I'm telling the director.
4: I'll turn that off.
1: He turned it on.
0: You're taking a big risk since you're in the witness protection program.
1: He's wearing a kilt today, too.
0: Yeah, he's wearing a kilt.
1: Yeah, good deal. We're on the radio. We got Debbie from Silo's RV on the telephone this morning, live and direct from Canyon Ferry Reservoir. How you doing, Debbie?
5: I'm doing fine. Good morning, everyone.
0: Good morning, Debbie.
5: It is beautiful weather out there today. What I'm excited about is that water temperature is coming up. It's about 50 degrees out there now. It's almost time to go surfing.
0: Mm-hmm.
5: Yeah. So, but yeah, it is absolutely great, great fishing weather if you're not surfing.
1: Are you? So. Do you have an audience live there, Debbie, when you're doing the phone call?
5: No.
1: I thought maybe you had a little in-studio RV park store
0: audience. She should. She'd be good.
1: Are you standing by the bait cooler by chance? You know, the worms?
5: Yes, I am.
1: And the leeches? I can see you.
5: Yes.
1: Yeah.
0: You still got lots of leeches in there?
5: I do. And, oh, my God, we've got rafety worms, and those suckers are as big as your little finger.
1: Oh, boy.
5: And when you open it. Yep, and when you open up that container, those worms practically jump out of the container.
1: Oh.
5: They are monstrous. So, and I got to tell you, the birds like the worms, too. My husband's been feeding this nesting robin that's on the electrical box.
0: Oh, that's how they like that.
1: Electrical box?
5: It's crazy. Other than fishing, I mean, those worms, you can use those worms for a lot of stuff other than fishing.
0: So what are most people catching there in Canyon Ferry nowadays?
5: Right now, it is all about the walleye. Since we didn't have those two fishing tournaments in the winter, those ice fishing tournaments, those walleye have gotten so big.
1: Oh, boy.
5: And so then they're also spawning. And so they're big and they're colorful and people are just having a freaking field day out there. They're loving it.
0: Are they? So what are they catching those on? Is it mainly still leeches or is it now worms? What do you think?
5: It's worms and leeches, and it depends on if they're trolling or pulling crankbaits or jigging. Everybody's got their own little way of doing it.
1: Yeah.
5: And they really don't tell me how they're doing it.
1: No.
5: But I know that they are using worms and leeches.
1: Yeah.
5: I do know that they're using chartreuse and orange as their base colors for whatever they're doing.
0: Good info.
5: I do know they're in the 8. Yep. They're in the 8-foot range.
1: You don't want to tell Debbie anything because she's got a big mouth and she gets on the radio and tells
0: everybody.
1: Well,
0: that's what she's supposed to do. She fills us in so everybody catches some.
1: That's what I'm saying. She's just, she's giving us some general information.
0: Really,
1: and we appreciate
0: info.
1: It.
0: What
1: she's doing is giving us a good, positive mental attitude because she's so bright and sunny and shiny.
5: You guys are too funny.
1: Really? So, we are too funny?
5: Yes. You are too funny.
0: I don't think she meant you.
1: I don't think that was a compliment, though. I think.
0: Well, looks aren't everything.
1: Haven't you ever... Haven't you ever seen somebody go, oh, that's too funny, and then they walk away? Yeah, that's not a compliment. All right, Debbie, we got to go. What's the phone number?
5: 406-266-3100.
1: All right, Debbie.
0: Go see Debbie at the silo.
1: All right, get away from that bait cooler now, Debbie. Okay, we're going to come back. I'm going to tell you about this new twist they have. That's random daily weight payouts at the Montana Walleye Governor's Cup this year. You're going to want to get entered because you're going to win some money, I think, I hope.
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9: Sunshine today will be at 69 here across Anaconda, 38 late tonight, 83 tomorrow, under partly cloudy skies, so we might be able to snap a record here at Anaconda. All right, so for Monday, we'll be at 78, mid-80s on Tuesday, and then for Wednesday, plan on the upper 70s. We'll continue that into Thursday, too, with no shortage of sunshine. 66 and sunny today, Deer Lodge, 38 tonight, but the 80s are with us tomorrow, a little toasty. And then Monday, we'll be continued warm with mid-70s, then we start to get hot again on Tuesday with the low 80s. Now 77 for us on Wednesday, and then Thursday we're also in the mid 70s. Whitehall 71 and sun, 42 overnight tonight. Oh, and a string of 80s Sunday, Monday, and Tuesday. Also Wednesday we'll be in the low 80s around here. Now last year we were at 75, and the record high for today in Butte, well, that is 79, set back in 94. Now we should be going into the upper 70s today, so we will be within arm's reach of that. We'll continue with upper 70s tomorrow, and then mid-70s Monday, low 80s on Tuesday, with mid-70s headed back our direction Wednesday and Thursday. I'm meteorologist Jeff Wellmack. That's the KBOW Copper 94 weather.
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1: Okay, wrapping it up here, we got the random daily weight payouts, a new addition to the Montana Walleye Governor's Cup. Random weight side pots that have completely changed the game for anglers who don't normally find themselves at the top of the leaderboard. So there's no excuse now. Get registered in there. You could win if they get 200 teams doing the side pot. You could win $5,000 doing four drawings a day where they pick a weight, and if it's your weight, you win the $5,000. Cool. Wow. if they have that many people entered. So, what do you got, Rigger?
0: Hey, for those of you that applied for moose, sheep, goat, and bison, the results of that drawing are now available, so check it out. See if you got one of those.
1: Kokanee, you got some info from Garrett?
11: Yeah, Garrett's checking in. He says Hebgen and the Madison are fishing well for others, but he hasn't been out this week because he's getting the Madison Hotel ready for guests.
1: Oh, so, nice. I hear those wedding bells.
11: That time of year.
1: Will you? Nah, I don't want to go over there. Miguel.
12: Yes, sir.
1: How's it feel to be in the big man's chair?
12: It feels good that it's not a critical reason I'm here. I joke always, if you hear me, something catastrophically has gone wrong, but it's not catastrophic.
0: Do you have underwear on underneath your kilt?
12: You can check after we get off the air.
11: I don't want to be here for that.
1: So when they do a spinoff, would it be the Montana Indoor Radio Show?
12: There we go.
1: Is that what you're
12: going to
1: do?
12: Okay.
1: All right, there you go. Hey, have yourself a good week, everybody. For Miguel, for Kokanee, for Downrigger, I'm the captain and the director. We'll see you next Saturday.
13: Looking for hope?
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20: I'm Stacey Lynn. A person was hit by a plane on the runway at Denver International Airport last night, as heard on liveatc.net.
21: We have 231 souls on board. We have 21,320 pounds of fuel on board.
20: We are just learning new details about the incident. In a statement, the airport confirms that person jumped the perimeter fence and was struck and killed just 2 minutes later while crossing the runway. The person is not believed to be an employee of the airport, nor have they been identified. There was an engine fire that was quickly put out.
22: I thought I was going to burn to death. When I just saw the fire and the smoke, I just thought I was going to burn.
20: That man was on board.
22: They started sending us down the slide, but my mom actually ended up going straight down the slide and like locking, like her knee locked when she hit the floor. Her wrist hit the floor. And it was bad.
20: The NTSB is coordinating with the FAA airport operations and local law enforcement in the investigation. The Dutch cruise ship at the center of the deadly hantavirus outbreak will arrive in Spain's Canary Islands tomorrow, where the boat will stay offshore for passengers to be medically checked. There are nearly 150 people on board, including 17 Americans, who will be taken to Nebraska. Dr. Michael Wadman is with the National Quarantine Unit at UNMC.
23: The quarantine unit enjoys outstanding facility that's designed to limit spread of the pathogen that we're monitoring for. All of these passengers will be monitored for symptoms. They're all well at this time and will be coming to us for monitoring. We have protocols in the quarantine unit that provide for safe care of these persons.
20: CBS News medical correspondent Dr. Celine Gounder reassures us this is not another COVID.
24: This is not nearly as infectious. Most of the cases we've seen of person-to-person transmission of hantavirus actually involved sexual partners. Not to say that this is sexually transmitted, but it's that level of intimate contact.
20: Virginia Supreme Court has stopped a redistricting plan that would have given the Democrats a boost in the midterms. Director of Elections and Surveys Anthony Salvanto says every congressional district nationwide impacts who wins majority control of the House.
25: Just about 10% of the House is going to be what we consider a toss-up, only about 40 seats out of 435.
20: And Americans are expected to spend a record $38 billion this Mother's Day weekend, according to the National Retail Federation. Several nationwide chains are also offering up some specials for the occasion, like Krispy Kreme's Minis for Mom donuts. You can treat her to those. And Pizza Hut has even brought back their famous heart-shaped pizzas. This is CBS News.

0: KBOW, your home and town station on this Saturday morning. Well, tomorrow is Mother's Day, and the one thing that moms do not like, although they may appreciate it, but deep down inside, they don't like cookbooks. Even though they like cooking and making things, they do not like cookbooks as a gift for Mother's Day. Also, the number one thing that moms do not like is the thoughtfulness of not having the gifts that you're wanting to give. And so you just go out, don't know what to get, and you just give a gift card.
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0: KBOW, your hometown station, and on this Saturday morning, it is now time to check in with staff meteorologist Jeff Womack as he explains what's happening with our weather right here on your hometown station.
1: Well, we are on the eastern side of the ridge, so still a little bit of cool air, but the real heat in this heat round? Still yet to come on Sunday, and then we got some more heat that's going to be piling on as we get into next week, and I know some of you not fans of that, so I want to get you ready for it, but plenty of sunshine really to enjoy today. We'll have some clouds tomorrow, and then a little bit breezy headed into Monday as a weak cold front comes our direction, so that's going to knock numbers down a little bit before they get too out of hand on us. Now, going into Tuesday, stationary front to the south, high pressure building in, clears things out, but between the two, it could get a little windy here across southwestern Montana, and then that next front midweek will be pretty hot, so the heat of the day making things a little bit unstable. We'll be between a warm and a cold front, and that brings a chance of some spotty showers around here. If we had some moisture to work with, I mean, we could really bring a good rain event, but that certainly does not look to be the case this go around. Now, looking ahead around the country, if you have travel plans around the Deep South, there'll be some storms there, as well as across parts of New York and then into the Midwest as we get into tomorrow. But the entire West Coast, inland northwest, and here in southwestern Montana, it is looking sunny and hot. We'll take a look at those forecast details coming your way next.
2: 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The legacy of former submariners is with the crew of SSN 794.
3: Ron Larson, electrician's mate chief. USS Stang, 1977 to 1980. I've had the pleasure of meeting the captain and crew members of the USS Montana. Very qualified.
2: The technology is different. The respect is the same. For more, browse the news page blogs at ussmontanacommittee.us.
1: Sunshine today will be at 69 here across Anaconda, 38 late tonight, 83 tomorrow. Well, under partly cloudy skies, so we might be able to snap a record here at Anaconda. All right, so for Monday, we'll be at 78, mid-80s on Tuesday, and then for Wednesday, plan on the upper 70s. We'll continue that into Thursday, too, with no shortage of sunshine. 66 and sunny today, Deer Lodge, 38 tonight, but the 80s are with us tomorrow, a little toasty. And then Monday, we'll be continued warm with mid-70s, then we start to get hot again on Tuesday with the low 80s. Now 77 for us on Wednesday, and then Thursday we're also in the mid 70s. Whitehall 71 and sun, 42 overnight tonight. Oh, and a string of 80s Sunday, Monday, and Tuesday. Also Wednesday we'll be in the low 80s around here. Now last year we were at 75, and the record high for today in Butte, well, that is 79, set back in 94. Now, we should be going into the upper 70s today, so we will be within arm's reach of that. We'll continue with upper 70s tomorrow, and then mid-70s Monday, low 80s on Tuesday, with mid-70s headed back our direction Wednesday and Thursday. I'm meteorologist Jeff Womack. That's the KBOW Copper 94 weather.
0: And thanks, Jeff. Currently outside the mining city, we do have clouds in the sky, and we are sitting with a temperature of 45 degrees. Your weather service update right here on your hometown station, KBOW.
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0: With the information you need, I'm Keith Valentine. Travelers arriving at the Missoula, Montana airport now get a first taste of Big Sky Country with a splash of color, local pride, and a little Montana charm. A new 44-foot visitor information wall was unveiled on Friday in Bay's Claim, showing off 15 uniquely Missoula images, interactive iPad displays, and 5 locally inspired art pieces into one upbeat welcome for visitors. NBC Montana did report that the display is designed to spotlight two of Missoula's biggest calling cards, outdoor recreation and arts and culture. Officials say that combination reflects what makes the city feel like home to locals and memorable to travelers. The wall was funded by Destination Missoula and the Missoula Tourism Business Improvement District, with help from local artists, vendors, and airport partners. Barbara Nealon, Executive Director of Destination Missoula and the Tourism Business Improvement District, said the project took 2 years of planning and was designed to make a strong first impression. In a town known for mountain views, river scenes, and a lively arts community, the new display aims to say hello with style before anyone even picks up a suitcase. The Montana Department of Commerce has announced that 21 Montana businesses will share $210,000 of funding to assist small startup or expanding Native American-owned tourism businesses. NBC Montana did report the funding was allocated through the Tribal Tourism Small Business Grant Program. Most businesses will receive $10,000 each. KBOW News Time, 8:31.
2: Submarine veterans who've gone before are remembered aboard the USS Montana.
5: Geo Johnson, Quartermaster Second Class, USS Carbonero SS-337, 1969 in Vietnam. The USS Montana crew has thousands of hours of skills.
2: For more on vets and Montana sailors, browse the news page blog at ussmontanacommittee.us.
5: I'd volunteer for that boat in a minute.
0: May is Mental Health Awareness Month, a chance to highlight stories of struggle, support, and hope, and to remind us that recovery is possible and no one has to face it alone. KRTV did report that, according to the Montana Department of Public Health and Human Services, about 1 in 5 Montana adults experience a mental illness each year. For many, that means time in treatment facilities or inpatient care, an experience that can be daunting at any age. Montana residents have more mental health resources than ever before, including local crisis hotlines, telehealth counseling, and expanding peer support, which are particularly vital for those in rural areas. At the end of the month, Friday, May 29th at 7 p.m., the historic Covalite Theater will host a powerful production, A Path Through the Darkness. This is a series of one-act plays about mental health, resilience, and the moments that help keep people going when things get heavy. Tickets are available online at their website at covalitepresents.org. With the information you need, I'm Keith Valentine, and you are now up to date on your hometown station, KBOW. 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

0: KBOW, your hometown station, and on this Saturday morning, well, going on right in about an hour and a half, you can head on over to the Butte Quilters Guild. They're hosting the quilt show, and that happens right there at the MAC from 10 to 4 p.m. You can explore the wide variety of work from the Guild members, the Butte Archives, and the World Museum of Mining. The event will also include a raffle, style auction, marketplace, demonstrations, and more.
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0: KBOW, your hometown station on this Saturday morning. Well, I am counting down the days to May 22nd because the Mandalorian movie comes out, and I am excited for that one. I just want to see where that will go, and maybe they'll just continue the story.
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0: KBOW, your hometown station on this Saturday morning. Well, now let's go ahead and check in with staff meteorologist Jeff Womack as he explains what's happening with our weather today and the remainder of the week. 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
1: Well, we are on the eastern side of the ridge, so still a little bit of cool air, but the real heat in this heat round? Still yet to come on Sunday. And then we got some more heat that's going to be piling on as we get into next week. And I know some of you not fans of that, so I want to get you ready for it. But plenty of sunshine really to enjoy today. And we'll have some clouds tomorrow and then a little bit breezy headed into Monday as a weak cold front comes our direction. So that's going to knock numbers down a little bit before they get too out of hand on us. Now going into Tuesday, stationary front to the south, high pressure building in, clears things out. But between the two, it could get a little windy here across southwestern Montana. And then that next front midweek will be pretty hot. So the heat of the day making things a little bit unstable. We'll be between a warm and a cold front, and that brings a chance of some spotty showers around here. If we have some moisture to work with, I mean, we could really bring a good rain event, but that certainly does not look to be the case this go around. Now, looking ahead around the country, if you have travel plans around the Deep South, there'll be some storms there, as well as across parts of New York and then into the Midwest as we get into tomorrow. But the entire West Coast, inland northwest, and here in southwestern Montana, it is looking sunny and hot. We'll take a look at those forecast details coming your way next.
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1: Sunshine today will be at 69 here across Anaconda. 38 late tonight, 83 tomorrow. Well, under partly cloudy skies, so we might be able to snap a record here at Anaconda. All right, so for Monday, we'll be at 78, mid-80s on Tuesday, and then for Wednesday, plan on the upper 70s. We'll continue that into Thursday, too, with no shortage of sunshine. 66 and sunny today, Deer Lodge, 38 tonight, but the 80s are with us tomorrow, a little toasty. And then Monday, we'll be continued warm with mid-70s, then we start to get hot again on Tuesday with the low 80s. Now 77 for us on Wednesday, and then Thursday we're also in the mid 70s. Whitehall 71 and sun, 42 overnight tonight. Oh, and a string of 80s Sunday, Monday, and Tuesday. Also Wednesday we'll be in the low 80s around here. Now last year we were at 75, and the record high for today in Butte, well, that is 79, set back in 94. Now, we should be going into the upper 70s today, so we will be within arm's reach of that. We'll continue with upper 70s tomorrow, and then mid-70s Monday, low 80s on Tuesday, with mid-70s headed back our direction Wednesday and Thursday. I'm meteorologist Jeff Womack. 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

0: KBOW, your hometown station, and thanks, Jeff. And looking at our weather forecast for today as, well, not the forecast, but that was your forecast right there with your hometown station. Currently outside the mining city, we do have the sunny skies. 49 degrees is our current temperature.
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0: With the information you need, I'm Keith Valentine. Newly unsealed court documents reveal disturbing details about the August 2025 mass shooting at the Owl Bar in Anaconda that left four people dead. KXLF did report the judge ruled to unseal those documents, which described the scene law enforcement encountered when they arrived at the bar around 10:40 in the morning. Four bodies were found on the floor, and one of the individuals was on fire. An officer used a fire extinguisher to put out the flames. All four individuals were pronounced dead at the scene. Surveillance video captured the attack. According to court documents, Michael Brown first entered the bar carrying a bucket, a pizza box, and a brown paper bag. Brown poured liquid contents from the paper bag into the bucket and set the pizza box on fire before leaving the bar. Court documents say Brown believed he was the rightful owner of the Owl Bar and claimed the bar's jukebox was digitally brainwashing him. Brown faces four counts of deliberate homicide and charges for attempted arson, theft, and eluding law enforcement. His trial was stayed earlier this week for an additional 60 days for mental health evaluations. Court documents released in the Jefferson County District Court in Boulder recently tell some of the disturbing details of a Whitehall woman accused of murdering her 5-year-old son. Catherine Garris was charged in district court on May 6 with deliberate homicide. The affidavit alleges that Garris used a plastic bag to smother to death her 5-year-old son, Rain, the morning of April 24th. On the day of the incident, Jefferson County Sheriff's deputies were dispatched to 34 Tatanka Trail, just north of Whitehall, on a medical emergency involving a child. Garris answered the door and told deputies he's in the room. Deputies entered the room and found the small child with a plastic bag over his head, according to court documents. The deputies tried to revive the children or by the child, but it was too late. When asked why she had done it, court documents allege Garris responded to save him because things would have gotten so much worse. KXLF did report that Garris is expected to be arraigned on the deliberate homicide charge on June 10th at 9:30 in the morning. She remains jailed on a $5 million bond. KBOW Newstime, 9:34.
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0: As motorcycles return the roads for spring, safety becomes a top priority. KXLF did speak with Ernie Noble, a Harrison native, Vietnam veteran, and lifelong rider, to learn his best tips for keeping everyone safe. Ernie's passion for motorcycles began more than 7 decades ago. According to the National Highway Traffic Safety Administration, 6,228 motorcyclists were killed nationwide in 2024. Montana Highway Patrol reports 348 motorcycle crashes in the state last year, 34 of them fatal. Visibility is a constant concern for riders, which is one reason lane filtering was legalized in Montana in 2021. If there's one piece of advice Noble has for every rider, it's to take a safety course. With the information you need, I'm Keith Valentine. You're now up to date on your hometown station, KBOW.

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KBOW, your hometown station. That's going to do it for me on this Saturday morning. Miles is on his way into the studio. He'll take care of you all the way up until the 4 o'clock hour. You have a fantastic rest of your Saturday. Enjoy Mother's Day.

0: Cowgirls by Morgan Wallen. And if you're looking for how to make an impact here in Butte Silver Bow, then the new Silver Bow CASA program is for you. 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It is 406-498-3462. And now, we're going to a little break, but make sure to stay tuned for our bottom of the hour Montana News here on KBOW.
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1: Good morning, with the information you need at 10:30. I'm Miles Gosser. These court documents released here in the Jefferson County District in Boulder recently tell some of the disturbing details of a white home woman accused of murdering her 5-year-old son. Catherine Garras was charged in the district court on May 6th with deliberate homicide. The affidavit alleges Garras used a plastic bag to smother to death her 5-year-old son, Rain, in the morning of April 24th. On the day of the incident, Jefferson County Sheriff deputies were dispatched to 34 Tatanka Trail, just north of Whitehall, on a medical emergency involving a child. Garras answered the door and told deputies he's in his room. Deputies then entered the room and found the small child with a plastic bag over his head. According to the court documents, the deputies tried to revive the child, but it was too late. When asked why she did this, court documents allege Garras responded to save him because things would have only gotten so much worse. Garras is expected to be arraigned on the deliberate homicide charge on June 10th at 9:30 a.m., and she remains jailed on a $5 million bond. A missing hiker has been found dead in Glacier National Park, Montana, with officials saying his injuries are consistent with a bear attack. Wide Open Country reports a missing hiker has been found dead in what authorities may believe have been a bear attack at Glacier National Park. Anthony Polio, 33 years old, had been missing since Sunday before the search. Rescue crews located his remains in a densely wooded area of the park. Officials say Polio suffered injuries consistent with those sustained by a bear encounter. Following the discovery, the National Park Service closed part of the trail system, while rangers assessed the area for ongoing bear activity. Polio, who was from Fort Lauderdale, was reported missing on Monday after failing to return home from his hike. Authorities say his last known communication came on Sunday around 8:20 p.m., and he reportedly messaged someone saying he was hiking toward the Mountain Brown Fire Lookout. Search crews later found his vehicle named Lake McDonald Lodge as efforts intensified. Polio's remains were eventually discovered roughly 50 feet off the Mount Brown Trail. It's no secret that Gallatin Valley has seen a lot of growth in the past few decades, but did you know the Bozeman-Yellowstone International Airport has also been significantly impacted by the growth? The Montana Department of Transportation recently released the 2026 Economic Impact Study of Montana Airports, and Bozeman-Yellowstone Airport came out on top with a whopping $2.2 billion in economic impact every year. Beyond jobs, passengers arriving at Bozeman Airport account for more than 40% of visitor spending in the state, according to the study. KBOW News Time, it is 10:33.
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1: It was 10 years ago when a large flock of snow geese made the unfortunate decision to land in the toxic waters of the Berkeley Pit here in Butte, resulting in the death of thousands of waterfowl and receiving national attention. But since then, mitigation efforts have advanced so that unfortunate incident like this will never occur again. Waterfowl protection specialist Mark Mariano said, "It changed my life. Really. I feel in love with waterfowl, probably a tone of the strangest places to do so." He also later said he's a duck nerd, and you need at least one duck nerd to love your waterfowl program. The self-described duck nerd started monitoring the Berkeley Pit 1 year after more than 10,000 migrating snow geese landed in the pit on November 28th in 2016. Montana Resources crews responsible for hazing waterfowl off the water were overwhelmed by the massive flock, which remained there for days. As a result, more than 3,000 birds did perish. Those who are the ones who cannot forget the impact. Fairweather IT has been contracted by the Atlantic Richfield Company to keep waterfowl out of the pit. They use deterrents such as fireworks, drone boats, and 6 propane cannons that make a loud noise to scare the waterfowl. Our success rate is phenomenal, and it is over 99.8%. To put put that into perspective, we've had up to 15,000 waterfowl in those years protected from here, successfully hazed out, Mariano later stated. They now study weather patterns and migration habits of the waterfowl, and the 2016 incident was spurred by these geese running into strong headwinds and frozen lakes, leaving them no options but to land and rest in the pit. But Mariano says with the new success rate, less than 500 waterfowl die each year. With the information you need at 10:35, I'm Miles Gosser. You're now up to date on Butte's hometown station, KBOW. She said.

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0: Kate McKinnon by Culture Wall. And if you're looking to get outside and enjoy some of this nice weather, join the Alzheimer's Association Montana chapter as they host the first annual Scramble for a Cure on Friday, May 29th at Fairmont Hot Springs. 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
1: Good afternoon. With the information you need at 11:30, I'm Miles Gosser. Newly unsealed court documents revealed disturbing details about the August 2025 mass shooting at the Owl Bar in Anaconda that left four people dead. KBZK reports that a judge ruled to unseal the documents which described the scene law enforcement encountered when they arrived at the bar around 10:40 a.m. Four bodies were found on the floor, and one of the individuals were on fire. An officer used a fire extinguisher to put out the flames, and all four individuals were pronounced dead at the scene. Surveillance video captured the attack. According to court documents, Michael Brown first entered the bar carrying a bucket, a pizza box, and a brown paper bag. Brown poured liquid contents from the paper bag into the bucket and set the pizza box on fire before leaving the bar. Patrons David Leach, Danielle Bally, and Tony Paul, as well as the bartender Nancy Kelly, were inside the bar at the time. Video shows Kelly trying to extinguish the fire before Brown reappeared with a rifle, killing all four people. The video shows Brown slowly walking out of the bar with the rifle. About an hour later, Brown led law enforcement on a chase in a stolen white pickup truck before disappearing on foot into a wilderness area west of town. A manhunt involving over 35 local, state, and federal law enforcement agencies followed. Investigators searched the Owl Bar in Brown's nearby home, recovering spent shell casings, ignitable materials, and multiple firearms. A bullet recovered from one of the victims matched the rifle found in Brown's home. 8 days after the shooting, a landowner on Montana Highway 1 encountered Brown. Documents say he was safely taken into custody, and Brown later admitted to the killings and confessing during a recorded interview after receiving his Miranda rights. For the third time in a row, a conservative group along with a Republican legislator have had their challenge to the state's abortion protection law, now enshrined in the Montana Constitution, shot down by a court. This decision was first by a district court and was an attempt to litigate the constitutional amendment approved in 2024, which allows abortion up to the point of fetal viability. Yellowstone County District Judge Thomas Pardia ruled against State Representative Amy Reiger and the Montana Life Defense Fund, which had made several attempts to challenge the way the amendment known as Constitutional Initiative 128 was placed on the ballot. Ultimately, the measure received overwhelming support with Montana voters, with 345,070 votes in favor, while 252,300 were opposed. However, in both cases, the Montana Supreme Court said that while the issue focused on the already approved constitutional amendment, Reiger and the fund had not provided a reason why a district court would be unable to decide the matter. Moreover, since the amendment had passed and it became a law, there was no impeding election or deadline that would necessitate expediting the matters in the courts. Dr. Samuel Dickman from Planned Parenthood Advocates of Montana made a statement saying, "In November 2024, Montanans went to the polls and overwhelmingly voted yes to keeping personal medical decision, especially those related to pregnancy and abortion, between a patient and their doctor. Today's rulings build on that electoral victory, but if the past few years have taught us anything, it's that the struggle for civil rights is never truly over." The city of Billings is facing a lawsuit following a 2024 crash involving a city MET transit bus where a teenage motorcyclist was killed. A bus driver turned left from Grand Avenue onto 15th Street West on a flashing yellow arrow light, and the bus collided into a 17-year-old Aiden Wolf, who was driving his motorcycle through a green light on Grand Avenue, and Wolf died on the scene. His mother, Shannon Wolf, filed a lawsuit against the city Monday after the city's insurance company refused to accept her claim in October. Attorneys from Heenan and Cook Injury Law are representing her. "We were pretty shocked when the insurance company came back and said the city didn't do anything wrong and it was all Aiden's fault. So we're not going to offer you any money to resolve this claim," said Billings-based attorney John Heenan. "I hope that they'll apologize to her in writing and say we were wrong." His mother, Shannon Wolf, filed a lawsuit against the city insurance company after they refused to take her claim. The wrongful deaths are cases Well, wrongful death cases are always hard, but especially when it's a parent who loses a child, it is just devastating, Heenan said. A memorial continues to sit at the intersection of 15th Street West and Grand Avenue, where friends and family leave gifts and flowers to honor Aiden's memory. KBOW News Time, it is 3:35.
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1: With the Special Olympics Montana State Summer Games kicking off Wednesday, MTN Sports is continuing to highlight the people who help make Special Olympics about inclusion and connection. And you'd be hard-pressed to find a better ambassador for Special Olympics than Helena Police Sergeant Domingo Zapata. Zapata is Montana's 2026 Spirit of Special Olympics individual honoree. MTN caught up with Zapata Thursday at an event in Helena to talk about the award. Zapata was later stated saying, "I don't do it for the awards, I do it for the athletes. I was very fortunate to have the award given to me by a fellow athlete named Jenny Hill from Great Falls. She actually adopted me as her big brother. She's my little sister. And like I said, it doesn't mean anything to me if I don't have the athletes there. And that's why we do it." For Zapata, his connection to Special Olympics has been a lifelong one. Zapata grew up watching his older sister compete on the Vigilante Stadium track as a Special Olympics athlete. "I was born and one of my older sisters was a Special Olympics athlete," Zapata said. "So I was literally born into the program, and I would go to meets with her and my mom, and there's pictures of me on my mom's hip over at Vigilante Stadium during track meets with her running in the background, and throughout the years I started working with individuals with disabilities." Fast forward to today, and Zapata is the director of Montana's Law Enforcement Torch Run, which features police officers carrying the flame of hope across Montana while raising money and awareness for Special Olympics. Now, let's look at the weather forecast. For today in Mining City, it is mostly sunny with a high near 63, and tonight partly cloudy with a low around 36. On Sunday, expect partly cloudy with a high near 77. And Monday, sunny with a high near 75. And on Tuesday, sunny with a high near 80. But right now in the Mining City, it is 56 degrees out, nice blue skies. And looking all throughout southwest Montana, it is 58 in Wise River, 54 in Basin, 58 in Dillon, 59 in Melrose, and 63 in Three Forks. 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

0: Loved by You by Parker McCollum. That's how I'm feeling right now. Am I really loved by all you guys out there? I don't know. Maybe just me. Maybe just how lonely I am in this little state, in this little studio right now. But let's get back to the music after the break. And make sure to stay tuned for the top of the hour CBS News coming at 12 here on your hometown station, KBOW.
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0: Healy, Heart, and Fireworks. And if you're looking for something to do here in the mining city, the Silver Bow Kiwanis Club invites the Children of Butte to their 27th annual bicycle rodeo. 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

0: country. Let Your Boys Be Country by Jason Aldean. And just looking out the window here, I'm so jealous of everyone outside and the weather. And if you're out there on a golf course and you're striping down the fairway, have me in your heart. Because I'm very, very, very jealous of you right now. But enough of me, and let's get back to the music here after the break. 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
1: Good afternoon, with the information you need at 12:30. I'm Miles Gosser. One person died and another was injured in one vehicle crash on Monday, May 4th, 2026, on Trumbull Creek Road near Birch Grove Road in Flathead County. According to the Montana Highway Patrol, the driver of a southbound Jeep Liberty lost control around 12:17 p.m. KRTV reports that the vehicle then crossed the center line, went off the road and into a ditch, and sideswiped bushes before going airborne and crashing into a tree. A 40-year-old passenger from the Kalispell died at the scene, according to Montana Highway Patrol, and the woman was not wearing a seatbelt. The name of the woman has not yet been released. The U.S. Bureau of Land Management is working to move herds of bison from Montana public lands. It's a plan that the nonprofit American Prairie says that would disrupt the animals' habitat. American Prairie, according to its website, has been buying roughly 700,000 acres of private land that would connect with existing public lands. In an effort to increase the bison population, the organization is aiming to have a 3.2 million acre ecosystem for the animals. However, Bureau of Land Management proposed and released earlier this year would end grazing authorization and American Prairie's permits for its herd in north central Montana. The nonprofit group calls the proposal unlawful, factually incorrect, and procedurally deficient, and in February challenged the BLM proposal. In a February news release, American Prairie said Earth Justice and Helena-based Conchonor Law submitted the protest on its behalf, arguing that the agency's decision reverses decades of long-standing practice from BLM on grazing and conflicts with Montana state law. The nonprofit said protests were also filed by the Coalition of Large Tribes, which represents more than 50 tribes with the largest land bases and more than half the Native American population, as well as the Cheyenne Riverseau Tribe, the Cheyenne and Arapaho Tribes, the Tonka Fund, Wild Idea Buffalo Company, Defenders of Wildlife, and Western Watersheds Project. American Prairie said that those tribes warned this would effectively bar tribal bison herds nationwide, undermining treaty rights, food sovereignty, and cultural survival. This proposal is an unprecedented reversal of BLM's own decision-making after more than 40 years of treating bison as eligible livestock under federal grazing law. Allison Fox, CEO of American Prairie, said in this February release, BLM approved these permits after a thorough environmental review and defended them for years. Abruptly rescinding them now under political pressure creates immense uncertainty and sends a chilling signal to the tribes, ranchers, and conservation partners who depend on fair and predictable public land management. Despite April precipitation that helped boost snowpack in northwest Montana's high elevations, hydrologists forecast below normal stream flows across the state, while the Three Forks of Flathead River is expected to hover around 80% of normal, according to USDA Natural Resources Conservation Service Water Supply Outlook Report. While last month's storms helped stunt snowmelt runoff, hydrologist Florence Miller said the precipitation fell short of meaningful snowpack improvement following a warm winter. The Northern Rockies received above average precipitation in April, with the Noisy Basin Snowdrift Station in the Swan Range, for example, receiving the most precipitation statewide with 9.6 inches, while the Flathead River Basin Snow Equivalent, SWE, was 114% of normal. But Miller said the above normal precipitation did not recover snowpack deficits. Spring precipitation and cooler temperatures could help improve these forecasts, though in most regions, full recovery to normal stream flow is unlikely, Miller said. Current predictions of warm temperature and below normal precipitation could result in more severe stream flow deficits, with river reaching well below normal volumes. Additionally, with snowmelt occurring earlier than normal, runoff volumes are likely to be shifted earlier in the season. KBOW News Time, it is 12:34.
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1: the Seeley Lake Elementary School District avoided making cuts by passing a levy in this special election. School leaders told MTN News if the levy didn't pass, they would have to figure out how to cut $100,000 from their budget. "We just need to maintain what we currently have," said Seeley Lake Superintendent and Principal Christina Hartman. Seeley Elementary staff say that they were in need of the voters' help. Seeley Lake Elementary Business Manager Heather Mincy said, "It's not affordable to live here. There's no place to rent, now there's no employer. The mill is shut down, and people are having less kids, so we're down about 40 students from where we were 3 years ago. And Montana's school funding model is based on enrollment. With less students, budgets suffer. This year, we would have to figure out how to cut $100,000, and the next year, it would be another $150,000 on top of that $100,000, just by doing these basic budget projections," said Mincy. Seeley's Lake General Fund covers teachers' salaries, benefits, supplies, and maintenance for the building, which is nearly 70 years old. Staff say voters came through for the school, approving around $88,000 in the levy. While the levy will help this year, staff hope the next legislative session shifts the way the state pays for education. And now, let's look at the weather forecast for the next couple days here in the Mining City. For today, mostly sunny with a high near 63. For tonight, partly cloudy with a low around 36. For Sunday, partly sunny with a high near 77. For Monday, sunny with a high near 75. And Tuesday, sunny with a high near 80. But right now in the Mining City, it is 58 degrees out and just sunny. And looking throughout southwest Montana, we have 60 in Wise River, 60 in Dillon, 56 in Basin, 61 in Melrose, and 65 in Three Forks. 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

0: Rocky Mountain Low by Tori Kent and Toe Wetzel. 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
1: My name is Miles Yasser, and good afternoon. It's the information you need at 1:30. Riverstone Health public health officials say that and the Montana Department of Health and Human Services have been working with the management of Howard Johnson by Windham in Billings at 1345 Mulawani Lane investigating a Legionella outbreak. Legionella is a bacteria that can be found in hot water heaters, storage tanks, and pipes where water may sit for long periods due to low occupancy, dead-end pipes, or unused faucets, which allow the bacteria to settle and multiply. Several guests report becoming sick with Legionella-related illness within the last year. After staying at the property, in response, Riverstone Health tested water samples from the hotel in April. The majority of samples tested positive, containing Legionella bacteria. Following CDC and Montana Department of Health guidance, Riverstone Health provided the hotel notification letters and fact sheets to distribute to all current and future guests, as well as information to be prominently displayed at the property to educate guests about potential risks. Additionally, Riverstone Health staff worked with the property owner to notify all guests since March 16th and make them aware of possible Legionella exposure during their stay. Riverstone Health CEO and Yellowstone City County Health Officer John Forte said, "Protecting the health and safety of our residents and visitors is our top priority. Therefore, it's important to adequately notify the public about the potential risks so they can make informed decisions when choosing a place to stay in Yellowstone County." Riverstone Health's public health staff is actively working with hotel management to coordinate remediation of the water system. The hotel is currently engaged with a contractor to clean its water system. This measure will clean the water system of any residual bacteria and ensure the continued well-being of guests staying at the property. As the weather warms up in Bozeman more and more, it seems like people are just piling up stuff on the sides of city streets. Binders, CD boxes, chairs, sofas, and more. Along with the growing piles on the curb, yard sales start to pop up. As items pile up along the streets, one question comes to mind. Are people really allowed to leave things on the side of the road and hope someone takes them? Benjamin Bailey, the City of Bozeman's Neighborhood Services and Code Compliance Program Manager, said, "Having items left on the right-of-way with a free sign is always something that is not allowed. Generally, those items are something nobody else wants, and it creates a problem for us." Bailey later said, "A citation for illegal dumping could be anywhere from $0 to $500 per item left on the right-of-way on the city property, and that is a misdemeanor violation." But the Don't Curb Your Crap initiative is something Montana State University and the City of Bozeman will work on together. For the general public, residents can contact their solid waste provider and pay a fee, such as $20 for a couch, to have bulk items picked up at a scheduled time. Montana State University students can have items like chairs, tables, dressers, and more picked up for free. "We've handled up to 70 individual calls for service related to illegal dumping over the last year, so we're consistently out there trying to ensure the City of Bozeman streets remain clean and clear." 35-year-old Benjamin Moore has lived in Mountain Meadows Mobile Home Parks outside of Bozeman, Montana since he was 17 years old. This month, for the first time, he's withholding his own rent. On May 1st, Moore received a rent bill for $947, up 11% from the month before, and the second hike in 9 months, the product of the park's sale to an undisclosed buyer. Moore hung up a sign from his trailer that says, "Rent Strike," and he and his neighbors in Mountain Meadows and nearby King Arthur Park, organized with the citywide group Bozeman Tenants United, are collectively withholding over $50,000 a month from their own landlord. Historically, trailer parks have been a relatively affordable housing option. A third of trailer park residents in America live below the poverty line, but on average, their cost of living has risen 45% over the past decade. By unionizing, the Bozeman trailer park tenants believe they might be able to fight the most recent rent hike, especially given the state of their housing. Moore said, "It's really hard on people here. Some residents are already paying their entire Social Security check for rent. It's a very poor neighborhood. We've even got old folks, we've got young families, and we've got working class people who can't afford anything else. Some people are rationing their medication to make ends meet, Moore said. There's one person who canceled Life Alert. It's either Life Alert or rent, and if you don't pay rent, they evict you and throw you into the streets. Moore later stated, I wish none of this was happening. Your utilities should work, your place should be safe, you should be able to get in and out of it. These are absolute basics, and they just haven't kept them up. And if you call them out on it, they threaten you. KBOW Newstime, it is 1:35.
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1: For nearly 50 years, the Alert helicopter has been a lifeline for people in the Flathead Valley and beyond. Now, Logan Health is looking to add a larger aircraft, but they need the community's help to make it happen. Since 1975, Alert has responded to emergencies across Flathead County, reaching patients no matter how remote the location. But the current helicopter has limitations that affect the care crews can provide. James Allen, the Alert Director of Operations, said the existing aircraft restricts what medical staff can do once a patient is on board. Allen said, currently, there are a lot of interventions medically that have to happen outside the helicopter, because once that patient is inside the helicopter, we don't have the capability to provide care to the patient anymore. A larger helicopter would give crews the space they need to treat the patients during their flight. In April, the Logan Health Foundation hosted its 48th annual Alert Banquet to fund that upgrade. The community raised a record-breaking $750,000 at that event. Allen was stated saying after the event, it really speaks to how this community has always supported Alert for many years. When we gave them a call and said this is what we're needing for the next generation, the folks in the room stood up and said we're ready to support. Allen was later also saying, Alert has become community funded since the very beginning, and generations before us have done the same thing and continued this valuable service in their community and supporting a rural area, so this is really our generation's turn. Now, let's look at the weather forecast. For the next couple days here in the mining city, we can expect for today mostly sunny with a high near 63. And tonight, mostly clear with a low around 36. For Sunday, mostly sunny with a high near 77. For Monday, sunny with a high near 75. And Tuesday, sunny with a high near 81. But right now in the mining city, it is 58 degrees out. And looking throughout southwest Montana, we have 55 in Basin, 59 in Wise River, 61 in Melrose, 62 in Dillon, and 65 in Three Forks. 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

0: Big Green Tractor by Jason Aldean. I mean, what a hit. We all love it. And let's keep that kind of music going here on our nice Saturday. And let's get back to the music after the break here on KBOW.
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1: Good afternoon. The information you need at 2:30. I'm Miles Gosser. Court documents released by Jefferson County District Court reveal some of the most disturbing details of a Whitehall woman accused of murdering her 5-year-old son. Catherine Garras was charged in district court on May 6th with a deliberate homicide. The affidavit alleges Garras used a plastic bag to smother to death her son Rain in the morning of April 24th. On the day of the incident, Jefferson County Sheriff's deputies were dispatched to 34 Tatonka Trail just north of Whitehall on a medical emergency involving a child. Garras answered the door and told deputies he's in his room. The deputies tried to revive the child, but it was too late. When asked why she did this, court documents state that Garras responded to save him because things would have only gotten so much worse. Garras is expected to be arraigned on the deliberate homicide charge on June 10th at 9:30 a.m. A South Florida man was killed in a suspected bear attack while hiking in Glacier National Park in Montana. The outlets reports that Anthony Polio of Fort Lauderdale had been reported missing on Monday after he didn't return from a hike. He had last been heard from on Sunday. He now leaves behind a mourning family. Anthony was a fearless man, his father said. He was an experienced hunter, tons of experience, educated, and very smart. His body was found on Wednesday with injuries consistent with those sustained by a bear encounter, park officials say. Reports state that his body was found about 50 feet off Park's Mountain Brown Trail in a heavily wooded area. Glacier Deputy Anthony Corbin said, based from the coroner's reports on his injuries, we believe he came across a grizzly bear, and he used all of his bear spray. Because they went back there even several days later when they found him in that area, was very odorous still from the bear spray. From the Lower Rattlesnake to East Broadway, many people in Missoula are more than familiar with the sound of trains at odd hours of the day. And with that, there is no shortage of complaints about the noise. Mark Kirsting, a Missoula resident who lives near the railroad track, said, "What's going on here? What's been going on for a long time? People with this corridor of the railroad tracks where they conduct coupling operations are causing an incredible amount of noise pollution to the point where science has proven that these levels are harmful to the public health and safety." Kirsting says that throughout his 26 years there, the noise of railroad operations has been a constant issue and he's had enough. "It's always the breaking point in a sense. It's a matter of now, and I'm full on retired. I have all the time in the world," Kirsting said. Kirsting says he's currently organizing a petition to get BNSF, the main operator in the area, and the city of Missoula to reduce the noise pollution. "I mean, the classic joke is that there's God and then there's railroads, and that applies here, right?" Ryan Sudbury, city attorney for the city of Missoula, said. He says the city's hands are tied when it comes to the railroad, largely because they're regulated federally, therefore exempt from local laws for that reason. Federal regulations require train horns to be sounded at all public highway or rail grade crossings. According to a study by the city of Missoula, train horns can be as loud as 90 decibels up to half a mile away from the crossing. That's levels the U.S. Environment Protection Agency says can result in hypertension and an increased risk of cardiovascular disease. And Kirsting does say, "I do suffer from hypertension and I have chronic sinusitis." While the city of Missoula may have limited power of what they can do, they are still looking for a solution. KBOW News Time, it is 2:34.
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1: It was 10 years ago when a large flock of snow geese made the unfortunate decision to land in the toxic water of Berkeley Pit here in Butte, resulting in the deaths of thousands of waterfowl and receiving national attention. But since then, mitigation efforts have advanced and so that unfortunate incident like this will never occur again. Waterfowl protection specialist Mark Mariano said, "It changed my life, really. I feel I feel in love with waterfowl, probably a tone of the strangest places to do so. Mariano also later stated that he is a duck nerd. You'd hope you'd have at least one duck nerd on each waterfowl program. And the self-described duck nerd started monitoring the Berkeley pit 1 year after more than 10,000 migrating snow geese landed in the pit on November 28th in 2016. Montana resource crews responsible for hazing waterfowl off the water were overwhelmed by the massive flock, which remained there for 3 days. As a result, more than 3,000 birds perished. Those who were there can't forget the impact. Wildlife biologist Della Capoccia said, "It's hard. I mean, we love birds, right? We love waterfowl, we love birds, we love our community, and you know, it was a hard event." Mariano later did say, "Today, our success rate is phenomenal. It is over 99.8%. To put that into perspective, we'd had up to 15,000 waterfowl in those years protected from here, successfully hazed out." They now study weather patterns and migration habits of waterfowl. The 2016 incident was spurred by the geese running into strong headwinds and frozen lakes, leaving them no option but to land and rest in the pit. Capoccia said, "What you end up having is essentially a perfect storm. There's a series of events that happen with the snow geese and the weather patterns that make the event almost inevitable. But the new methods make waterfowl managers more confident." Mariano said, "We have the ability to forecast major migration events, and as you can imagine, when you're protecting the waterfowl, knowing when they're coming is everything. We have come light years from where we started and understanding those dynamics. But don't get too confident." Capoccia later stated, "We have a saying in wildlife, the most predictable thing about wildlife is that it's unpredictable." Now, let's look at the weather forecast. If I can. Here in Butte, for the rest of the day, make sure to look for it's mostly sunny with a high near 63. Tonight, mostly clear with a low around 36. For Sunday, look for mostly sunny with a high near 77. For Monday, mostly sunny with a high near 75. And Tuesday, a high near 81. But right now in the Mining City, it is 59 degrees out and partly sunny. And looking throughout southwest Montana, it is 61 in Anaconda, 63 in Deer Lodge, 64 in Phillipsburg, 65 in Boulder, and 66 in Helena. With the information you need at 2:37, I'm Miles Gosser. 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

0: All You Ever Do Is Bring Me Down by the Mavericks. 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

0: Don't Tell on Me by Jason Aldean. And if you're looking for something to do Friday, May 29th, I have something for you for our community outreach post. Join the Alzheimer's Association Montana chapter as they host the first annual Scramble for a Cure on Friday, May 29th at Fairmont Hot Springs. 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That is 406-494-4900. But enough of that. Let's get through the break, get some more music, and be ready for the Montana News at the bottom of the hour.
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0: Chevrolet by Dustin Lynch and Jelly Roll. 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
1: 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The information you need at 3:30. I'm Miles Gosser. Court documents released by Jefferson County District Court reveal some of the disturbing details of a Whitehall woman accused of murdering her 5-year-old son. Catherine Garros was charged in District Court on May 6th with deliberate homicide. The affidavit alleges Garros used a plastic bag to smother her son to death rain in the morning on April 24th. On the day of the incident, Jefferson County Sheriff's deputies were dispatched at 34 Tatanka Trail, just north of Whitehall, on a medical emergency involving a child. When Garros entered the door, she told the deputies he's in his room. The deputies tried to revive the child, but it was too late. When asked why she did this, court documents state that Garros responded to save him because things would have gotten much, much worse. Garros is expected to be arraigned on the deliberate homicide charge on June 10th, at 9:30 a.m. A South Florida man was killed in a suspected bear attack while hiking in Glacier National Park. The outlets report that Anthony Polio, 33, of Fort Lauderdale, had been reported missing on Monday after he didn't return from a hike. He had last been heard from on Sunday. He now leaves behind a mourned family. Anthony was a fearless man, his father, Anthony Arthur Polio, told Local 10 News on Friday. He was an experienced hunter with tons of experience, he was educated, and he was very, very smart. His body was found on Wednesday with injuries consistent with those sustained by a bear encounter, park officials say. Reports state that his body was found about 50 feet off park's Mountain Brown Trail in a heavily wooded area. Glacier Deputy Anthony Corbin said, based from the coroner's report on his injuries, we believe he came across a grizzly bear and used all of his bear spray. And because when they went back there several days later after they retrieved the body, that area was still very odorous from the bear spray. From the Lower Rattlesnake to East Broadway, many people in Missoula are more than familiar with the sound of trains at odd hours of the day. And with that, there is no shortage of complaints about the noise. Mark Kirsting, a Missoula resident who lives near the railroad track, said, "What's going on here is what's been going on for a long time. People within this corridor of railroad tracks where they conduct coupling operations are causing an incredible amount of noise pollution to the point where science has proven these levels are harmful to the public health and safety." Kirsting says that throughout his 26 years there, the noise of railroad operations has been a constant issue, and he's had enough. "It's always been the breaking point in a sense. It's a matter of now, and I'm full on retired, and I have all the time in the world," Kirsting said. Kirsting says he's currently organizing a petition to get BNSF, the main operator in the area, and the city of Missoula to reduce noise pollution. "I mean, the classic joke is that there's God, and then there's the railroad, and that applies here, right?" Ryan Sudbury, a city attorney for the city of Missoula, said. He says the city's hands are tied when it comes to railroad, largely because they're regulated federally, therefore exempt from local laws for that reason. Federal regulations require train horns to be sounded at all public highway rail grade crossings. According to a study by the city of Missoula, train horns can be as loud as 90 decibels up to half a mile away from the crossing. That's levels the U.S. Environmental Protection Agency says can result in hypertension and increased risk of cardiovascular disease. "I do suffer from hypertension, and I also have chronic sinusitis," Kirsting says. While the city of Missoula may have limited power over what they can do, they are still looking for a solution. KBOW News Time, it is 3:33.
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1: It was 10 years ago when a large flock of snow geese made the unfortunate decision to land in the toxic waters of the Berkeley Pit here in Butte, resulting in the death of thousands of waterfowl and receiving national attention. But since then, mitigation efforts have advanced so that an unfortunate incident like this will never occur again. It changed my life. Really, I feel I'm in love with waterfowl, probably a town of the strangest places to do so, said waterfowl protection specialist Mark Mariano. Mark Mariano also said that he is a duck nerd, and you need at least one duck nerd on each waterfowl program. And that self-prescribed duck nerd started monitoring the Berkeley pit 1 year after more than 10,000 migrating snow geese landed in the pit on November 28th in 2016. Montana Resources crews responsible for hazing waterfowl off the water were overwhelmed by the massive flock, which remained there for days. As a result, more than 3,000 birds perished. Those who were there cannot forget that impact. Wildlife biologist Stella Capoccia said, "It's hard. I mean, we love birds, right? We love waterfowl, we love birds, and we love our community. And you know, it was a very, very hard event." Mariano later stated, "Our success rate now is phenomenal. It is over 99.8%. To put that in perspective, we've had up to 15,000 waterfowl in those years protected from our Berkeley pit. We've successfully hazed them out." They now study weather patterns and migration habits of the waterfowl. The 2016 incident was spurred by these geese running into strong headwinds and frozen lakes, leaving them no options but to land in the rest of the pit. Capoccia said, "What you end up having is essentially a perfect storm. There's a series of events that happened with the snow geese and the weather patterns that made the event almost inevitable. But the new methods of making waterfowl managers more confident. Mariano did later state, "We have the ability to forecast major migration events. As you can imagine, when you're protecting waterfowl, knowing when they're coming is everything. We have come light years from where we started in understanding those dynamics. But don't get too confident." Capoccia stated, "We have a saying in wildlife. The most predictable thing about wildlife is that it is unpredictable." Now, let's look at our weather forecast. Here in the mining city for the next couple days, expect for today, mostly sunny with a high near 63. For tonight, mostly clear with a low around 36. For Sunday, mostly sunny with a high near 77. For Monday, sunny with a high near 75. And Tuesday, sunny with a high near 81. Now let's look at the mining city. Right now it is 61 degrees out and partly sunny. And let's look out throughout southwest Montana. It is 62 degrees in Anaconda, 64 in Phillipsburg, 64 in Deer Lodge, 67 in Boulder, and 67 in Helena. With the information you need at 3:37, I'm Miles Gosser. 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

0: You with Country, and She Knows It by Luke Bryan, and that's about it for me here. But don't worry, we got Catherine coming in the studio, I think, to take it from 4 to 10, if I'm not wrong. But thank you all for listening, and let's get to the top of the hour, CBS News, after the break, here on KBOW.
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0: Vincent Mason, wish you were well. I wish all of you well. I hope you're having a great day today. I hope if you're planning barbecues for mom tomorrow, or grandmom, or auntie mom, or sister mom, or whomever is the mom in your life, that, you know, the weather's going to be beautiful, and you got something nice. Just the thought that you want to have a nice event for them is nice, right? There you go. 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I'll just keep the music going this afternoon as, you know, and keep you company. 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
2: Good afternoon. With the information you need at 4:30, I'm Catherine Manns. After 16 months of work and public input, the Butte Silver Bow Local Government Study Commission is nearly ready to unveil what it plans to ask voters about the future of the local government. NBC Montana reported that voters are expected to be asked three questions on the ballot. The first is about who they want at the top of their government, if they want a city chief executive, which is an elected position countywide, which is similar to what we have now, or whether they're going to a city-county manager, which the city-county commissioners would appoint and hire under contract, said Dan Dennehy, vice chair of the Butte Silver Bow Local Government Study Commission. Any changes voters decide to make to Butte Silver Bow government would happen after a multi-year transition period. Montana is opening a new round of competitive funding aimed at growing the state's workforce training and education opportunities. NBC Montana reports that the Department of Labor and Industry announced a competitive funding opportunity under the state's 406 Jobs Initiative. The department said the funding is intended to expand workforce training and education programs across Montana. Through this opportunity, the department's Workforce Services Division, or WSD, is seeking innovative proposals from organizations ready to help build Montana's future workforce through Workforce Innovation and Opportunity Act, Title I Adult Dislocated Worker and Youth Services, as well as the WIOA Title II Adult Education and Family Literacy Act services. So plenty of opportunities here. Okay, KBOW News Time is 4:32.
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2: May is Mental Health Awareness Month, a chance to highlight stories of struggle, support, and hope, and to remind us that recovery is possible and no one has to face it alone. According to the Montana Department of Public Health and Human Services, about 1 in 5 Montana adults experience a mental illness each year. For many, that means time in treatment facilities or inpatient care, an experience that can be daunting at any age. In Montana, with its wide open spaces and rural communities, struggling with mental health can feel especially isolating. But reaching out for help remains the most important first step, one advocate say is becoming easier. Today, Montana residents have more mental health resources than ever before, including local crisis hotlines, telehealth counseling, and expanding peer support, which are particularly vital for those in rural areas. On Friday, May 29th at 6:30, 7 p.m. is when it starts, the Kovalai Players present A Path Through the Darkness, a play, a night of one-act plays centered on mental health, resilience, and the moments that carry people through. A Path Through the Darkness brings together a series of emotional, thought-provoking pieces that explore struggle, healing, and what it means to keep going. Beautiful. Okay, temperature check. Very quick pulse here. It is currently 58 degrees, actually, in the mining city. Mostly sunny, mostly clear tonight with a low around 36. With the information you need at 4:34, I'm Catherine Manns. You're now up to date on Butte's hometown station, KBOW, and Jackson Dean is up with Make a Liar here on KBOW. Excuse me.

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1: Good afternoon. With the information you need at 5:30, I'm Catherine Manns. After 16 months of work and public input, the Butte Silver Bow Local Government Study Commission is nearly ready to unveil what it plans to ask voters about the future of the local government. NBC Montana reports that the voters are expected to be asked three questions on the ballot. The first is about who they want at the top of their government, if they want a city chief executive, which is an elected position countywide, which is similar to what we have now, or whether they're going to a city county manager, which the city county commissioners would appoint and hire under contract, said Dan Dennehy, vice chair of the Butte Silver Bow Local Government Study Commission. Any changes voters decide to make in Butte Silver Bow County's government would happen after a multi-year transition period. Montana is opening a new round of competitive funding aimed at growing the state's workforce training and education opportunities. NBC Montana reports that the Department of Labor and Industry announced a competitive funding opportunity under the state's 406 Jobs Initiative. The department said the funding is intended to expand workforce training and education programs across Montana. Through this opportunity, the department's Workforce Services Division is seeking innovative proposals from organizations ready to build Montana's future workforce through the Workforce Innovation and Opportunity Act, Title I Adult, Dislocated Worker, and Youth Services, as well as WIOA, Title II Adult Education and Family Literacy Act services. Lots of opportunities there. KBOW News Time is 5:32.
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1: May is Mental Health Awareness Month, a chance to highlight stories of struggle, support, and hope, and to remind us that recovery is possible and no one has to face it alone. According to the Montana Department of Public Health and Human Services, about 1 in 5 Montana adults experience a mental illness each year. For many, that means time in treatment facilities or inpatient care, an experience that can be daunting at any age. But reaching out for help remains the most important first step. One advocate say is becoming easier. Today, Montana residents have more mental health resources than ever, including local crisis hotlines, telehealth counseling, and expanding peer support, which are particularly vital for those in rural areas. Covalite Players presents A Path Through the Darkness, Friday, May 29th at 6:30. This night of one-act plays centers on mental health, resilience, and the moments that carry people through pain. A Path Through the Darkness brings together a series of emotional, thought-provoking pieces that explore struggle, healing, and what it means to keep going. KBOW weather at the moment is beautiful. 61 degrees, no struggle there. Partly sunny. This evening, the sun is still up there high in the sky, and it is quite beautiful out. So if you are out and about, enjoy yourself. With the information you need at 5:33, I'm Catherine Manns. You're now up to date on Butte's hometown station, KBOW. I'm having difficulty speaking. And Dirks Bentley is up next with Living.

0: Russell Dickerson, God Gave Me a Girl. It's a beautiful song if you really think about the kind of meaning behind femalehood, womanhood, motherhood, and the struggle that so many individuals around the world that are this gender have in terms of empowerment. So having someone celebrate God Gave Me a Girl is a beautiful thing. Beautiful song. KBOW brought it to you here this afternoon.
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